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2: Here's your 97.7 Jack FM forecast. Lows level off around 58 tonight under overcast skies with a chance of rain showers. Winds out of the southeast, 8 to 15 miles per hour. Overcast skies again tomorrow. Thunderstorms likely. Daytime highs approaching 61. Overcast skies with fog in spots tomorrow night. Chance of rain showers. Lows dip down to about 58. Upper 60s Sunday and Monday with a chance of rain showers Sunday. A peek at the extended shows, 67 Tuesday, 67 Wednesday, and 66 on Thursday. I'm Staff Meteorologist Paul Trombley. Right now, it's 66 degrees.
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4: Here's your 97.7 Jack FM forecast. Lows level off around 58 tonight under overcast skies with a chance of rain showers. Winds out of the southeast, 8 to 15 miles per hour. Overcast skies again tomorrow. Thunderstorms likely. Daytime highs approaching 61. Overcast skies with fog in spots tomorrow night. Chance of rain showers. Lows dip down to about 58. Upper 60s Sunday and Monday with a chance of rain showers Sunday. A peek at the extended shows, 67 Tuesday, 67 Wednesday, and 66 on Thursday. I'm staff meteorologist Paul Trombley. Right now, it's 66 degrees.
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12: Here's your 97.7 Jack FM forecast. Lows level off around 58 tonight under overcast skies with a chance of rain showers. Winds out of the southeast, 8 to 15 miles per hour. Overcast skies again tomorrow. Thunderstorms likely. Daytime highs approaching 61. Overcast skies with fog in spots tomorrow night. Chance of rain showers. Lows dip down to about 58. Upper 60s Sunday and Monday with a chance of rain showers Sunday. A peek at the extended shows, 67 Tuesday, 67 Wednesday, and 66 on Thursday. I'm staff meteorologist Paul Trombley. Right now, it's 64 degrees.
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2: Here's your 97.7 Jack FM forecast. Lows level off around 58 tonight under overcast skies with a chance of rain showers. Winds out of the southeast, 8 to 15 miles per hour. Overcast skies again tomorrow. Thunderstorms likely. Daytime highs approaching 61. Overcast skies with fog in spots tomorrow night. Chance of rain showers. Lows dip down to about 58. Upper 60s Sunday and Monday with a chance of rain showers Sunday. A peek at the extended shows, 67 Tuesday, 67 Wednesday, and 66 on Thursday. I'm Staff Meteorologist Paul Trombley. Right now, it's 64 degrees.
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2: Here's your 97.7 Jack FM forecast. Lows level off around 58 tonight under overcast skies with a chance of rain showers. Winds out of the southeast, 8 to 15 miles per hour. Overcast skies again tomorrow. Thunderstorms likely. Daytime highs approaching 61. Overcast skies with fog in spots tomorrow night. Chance of rain showers. Lows dip down to about 58. Upper 60s Sunday and Monday with a chance of rain showers Sunday. A peek at the extended shows, 67 Tuesday, 67 Wednesday, and 66 on Thursday. I'm Staff Meteorologist Paul Trombley. Currently, it's 63 degrees.
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3: Here's your 97.7 Jack FM forecast. Lows level off around 58 tonight under overcast skies with a chance of rain showers. Winds out of the southeast, 8 to 15 miles per hour. Overcast skies again tomorrow. Thunderstorms likely. Daytime highs approaching 61. Overcast skies with fog in spots tomorrow night. Chance of rain showers. Lows dip down to about 58. Upper 60s Sunday and Monday with a chance of rain showers Sunday. A peek at the extended shows, 67 Tuesday, 67 Wednesday, and 66 on Thursday. I'm staff meteorologist Paul Trombley. Currently, it's 63 degrees.
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5: Here's your 97.7 Jack FM forecast. Lows level off around 58 tonight under overcast skies with a chance of rain showers. Winds out of the southeast, 8 to 15 miles per hour. Overcast skies again tomorrow. Thunderstorms likely. Daytime highs approaching 61. Overcast skies with fog in spots tomorrow night. Chance of rain showers. Lows dip down to about 58. Upper 60s Sunday and Monday with a chance of rain showers Sunday. A peek at the extended shows, 67 Tuesday, 67 Wednesday, and 66 on Thursday. I'm staff meteorologist Paul Trombley. Right now, 62.
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3: Here is your 97.7 Jack FM forecast. Lows level off around 58 tonight under overcast skies with a chance of rain showers. Winds out of the southeast, 8 to 15 miles per hour. Overcast skies again tomorrow. Thunderstorms likely. Daytime highs approaching 61. Overcast skies with fog in spots tomorrow night. Chance of rain showers. Lows dip down to about 58. Upper 60s Sunday and Monday with a chance of rain showers Sunday. A peek at the extended shows, 67 Tuesday, 67 Wednesday, and 66 on Thursday. I'm Staff Meteorologist Paul Trombley. Right now, 62.
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3: Here's your 97.7 Jack FM forecast. Lows level off around 58 tonight under overcast skies with a chance of rain showers. Winds out of the southeast, 8 to 15 miles per hour. Overcast skies again tomorrow. Thunderstorms likely. Daytime highs approaching 61. Overcast skies with fog in spots tomorrow night. Chance of rain showers. Lows dip down to about 58. Upper 60s Sunday and Monday with a chance of rain showers Sunday. A peek at the extended shows, 67 Tuesday, 67 Wednesday, and 66 on Thursday. I'm staff meteorologist Paul Trombley. Right now, it's 63 degrees.
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1: Here's your 97.7 Jack FM forecast. Lows level off around 58 tonight under overcast skies with a chance of rain showers. Winds out of the southeast, 8 to 15 miles per hour. Overcast skies again tomorrow. Thunderstorms likely. Daytime highs approaching 61. Overcast skies with fog in spots tomorrow night. Chance of rain showers. Lows dip down to about 58. Upper 60s Sunday and Monday with a chance of rain showers Sunday. A peek at the extended shows, 67 Tuesday, 67 Wednesday, and 66 on Thursday. I'm staff meteorologist Paul Trombley. Right now, it's 63 degrees.
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10: Here's your 97.7 Jack FM forecast. Chance of rain showers overnight, otherwise overcast. Lows around 58, winds out of the southeast, 10 to 15 miles per hour. Thunderstorms likely Saturday, highs around 61, overcast skies. Overcast skies with fog in spots Saturday night. Chance of rain showers, lows level off around 58. Turning warmer Sunday and Monday with highs in the upper 60s. Chance of rain showers Sunday. Take a look at the extended forecast, 67 Tuesday, 67 Wednesday, and 66 on Thursday. I'm staff meteorologist Paul Trombley. Right now, it's 62 degrees.
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4: Here's your 97.7 Jack FM forecast. Chance of rain showers overnight, otherwise overcast. Lows around 58, winds out of the southeast, 10 to 15 miles per hour. Thunderstorms likely Saturday, highs around 61, overcast skies. Overcast skies with fog in spots Saturday night. Chance of rain showers, lows level off around 58. Turning warmer Sunday and Monday with highs in the upper 60s. Chance of rain showers Sunday. Take a look at the extended forecast, 67 Tuesday, 67 Wednesday, and 66 on Thursday. I'm staff meteorologist Paul Trombley. Right now, it's 62 degrees.
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4: 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Chance for showers overnight, otherwise cloudy skies expected. Lows dip down to about 58, winds out of the southeast, 10 to 15 miles per hour. Overcast skies again Saturday, storms likely. Daytime highs approaching 61. Overcast with fog and spots Saturday night. Chance of rain showers, lows level off around 58. Turning warmer Sunday and Monday with highs in the upper 60s. Chance for showers Sunday. I'm staff meteorologist Paul Trombley. Currently 61.
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2: 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Chance for showers overnight, otherwise cloudy skies expected. Lows dip down to about 58, winds out of the southeast, 10 to 15 miles per hour. Overcast skies again Saturday, storms likely. Daytime highs approaching 61. Overcast with fog and spots Saturday night. Chance of rain showers, lows level off around 58. Turning warmer Sunday and Monday with highs in the upper 60s. Chance for showers Sunday. I'm staff meteorologist Paul Trombley. Currently 61.
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1: Here's a 97.7 Jack FM forecast. Chance of rain showers overnight, otherwise overcast. Lows around 58, winds out of the southeast, 10 to 15 miles per hour. Thunderstorms likely Saturday, highs around 61, overcast skies. Overcast skies with fog in spots Saturday night. Chance of rain showers, lows level off around 58. Turning warmer Sunday and Monday with highs in the upper 60s. Chance of rain showers Sunday. Take a look at the extended forecast, 67 Tuesday, 67 Wednesday, and 66 on Thursday. I'm Staff Meteorologist Paul Trombley. Currently, it's 60 degrees.
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4: Here's your 97.7 Jack FM forecast. Cloudy overnight with rain showers likely. Lows level off around 57. Winds out of the southeast, 10 to 20 miles per hour. Thunderstorms likely Saturday. Daytime highs approaching 63. Overcast. Cloudy and foggy Saturday night. Slight chance of rain showers. Lows level off around 56. High temperatures reach up to 70 Sunday under overcast skies. 71 Monday. Take a look at the extended forecast. 67 Tuesday, 67 Wednesday, and 66 on Thursday. I'm staff meteorologist Paul Trombley. Currently, it's 61 degrees.
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2: Here's your 97.7 Jack FM forecast. Cloudy overnight with rain showers likely. Lows level off around 57. Winds out of the southeast 10 to 20 miles per hour. Thunderstorms likely Saturday. Daytime highs approaching 63. Overcast. Cloudy and foggy. Saturday night, slight chance of rain showers. Lows level off around 56. High temperatures reach up to 70 Sunday under overcast skies. 71 Monday. Take a look at the extended forecast, 67 Tuesday, 67 Wednesday, and 66 on Thursday. I'm Staff Meteorologist Paul Trombley. Currently, it's 61 degrees.
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1: Here's your 97.7 Jack FM forecast. Cloudy overnight with rain showers likely. Lows level off around 57. Winds out of the southeast, 10 to 20 miles per hour. Thunderstorms likely Saturday. Daytime highs approaching 63. Overcast. Cloudy and foggy. Saturday night, slight chance of rain showers. Lows level off around 56. High temperatures reach up to 70 Sunday under overcast skies. 71 Monday. Take a look at the extended forecast. 67 Tuesday, 67 Wednesday, and 66 on Thursday. I'm staff meteorologist Paul Trombley. Currently 60.
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4: Here's your 97.7 Jack FM forecast. Cloudy overnight with rain showers likely. Lows level off around 57. Winds out of the southeast 10 to 20 miles per hour. Thunderstorms likely Saturday. Daytime highs approaching 63. Overcast. Cloudy and foggy. Saturday night, slight chance of rain showers. Lows level off around 56. High temperatures reach up to 70 Sunday under overcast skies. 71 Monday. Take a look at the extended forecast. 67 Tuesday, 67 Wednesday, and 66 on Thursday. I'm staff meteorologist Paul Trombley. Currently 60.
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4: Here's your 97.7 Jack FM forecast. Highs level off around 63 today. Under cloudy skies with storms likely. Southeasterly winds 10 to 20 miles per hour. Overcast tonight. Slight chance of rain showers. Lows dip down to about 56. Overcast skies tomorrow. High temperatures reach up to 70. Cloudy skies with a few peaks of sun Monday with daytime highs approaching 71. 67, rain showers likely Tuesday. Looking at the long range, 67 Wednesday, 66 Thursday, and 66 on Friday. I'm Staff Meteorologist Paul Trombley. Currently, it's 61 degrees.
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4: Here's your 97.7 Jack FM forecast. Highs level off around 63 today. Under cloudy skies with storms likely. Southeasterly winds 10 to 20 miles per hour. Overcast tonight. Slight chance of rain showers. Lows dip down to about 56. Overcast skies tomorrow. High temperatures reach up to 70. Cloudy skies with a few peaks of sun Monday with daytime highs approaching 71. 67. Rain showers likely Tuesday. Looking at the long range, 67 Wednesday, 66 Thursday, and 66 on Friday. I'm staff meteorologist Paul Trombley. Currently, it's 61 degrees.
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3: Here's your 97.7 Jack FM forecast. Highs level off around 63 today under cloudy skies with storms likely. Southeasterly winds 10 to 20 miles per hour. Overcast tonight, slight chance of rain showers. Lows dip down to about 56. Overcast skies tomorrow, high temperatures reach up to 70. Cloudy skies with a few peaks of sun Monday, with daytime highs approaching 71. 67, rain showers likely Tuesday. Looking at the long range, 67 Wednesday, 66 Thursday, and 66 on Friday. I'm staff meteorologist Paul Trombley. Right now, it's 60 degrees.
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2: Here's your 97.7 Jack FM forecast. Highs level off around 63 today. Under cloudy skies with storms likely. Southeasterly winds 10 to 20 miles per hour. Overcast tonight. Slight chance of rain showers. Lows dip down to about 56. Overcast skies tomorrow. High temperatures reach up to 70. Cloudy skies with a few peaks of sun Monday with daytime highs approaching 71. 67. Rain showers likely Tuesday. Looking at the long range, 67 Wednesday, 66 Thursday, and 66 on Friday. I'm Staff Meteorologist Paul Trombley. Right now, it's 60 degrees.
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2: Here's your 97.7 Jack FM forecast. Highs level off around 63 today. Under cloudy skies with storms likely. Southeasterly winds 10 to 20 miles per hour. Overcast tonight. Slight chance of rain showers. Lows dip down to about 56. Overcast skies tomorrow. High temperatures reach up to 70. Cloudy skies with a few peaks of sun Monday with daytime highs approaching 71. 67, rain showers likely Tuesday. Looking at the long range, 67 Wednesday, 66 Thursday, and 66 on Friday. I'm Staff Meteorologist Paul Trombley. Currently 61.
3: Time now for KLGR News Minute. I'm Tobin Osborne reporting. Three people suffered critical injuries in a crash in Hutchinson Thursday afternoon. The Minnesota State Patrol says it was reported at around 4:51 p.m. on Highway 22 at California Avenue. A Jeep was westbound on Highway 22, colliding with a station wagon that was stopped on westbound 22. The driver of the Jeep, 40-year-old Jacqueline Summers of Hutchinson, and her passenger were not injured. The driver of the station wagon, 56-year-old Amy Durera of Fairmont, as well as her passengers, 44-year-old Casey Griffith of Slayton and 41-year-old J.D. Salians of Little Falls, were all taken to Hennepin County Medical Center with life-threatening injuries. That's been a KLGR News Minute. I'm Tobin Osborne reporting. For more news, log on to our website at myklgr.com.
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10: 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Tom Enerson of Olivia. Henry Boots. Pat Haugen. Steph Tuft, all of Robert Falls. Eli Lightfoot of Vesta. And Josie Bruns of Winthrop. 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
4: Here's your 97.7 Jack FM forecast. Highs level off around 63 today. Under cloudy skies with storms likely. Southeasterly winds 10 to 20 miles per hour. Overcast tonight. Slight chance of rain showers. Lows dip down to about 56. Overcast skies tomorrow. High temperatures reach up to 70. Cloudy skies with a few peaks of sun Monday, with daytime highs approaching 71. 67, rain showers likely Tuesday. Looking at the long range, 67 Wednesday, 66 Thursday, and 66 on Friday. I'm staff meteorologist Paul Trombley. Right now, 60.
5: Time now for KLGR News Minute. I'm Tobin Osborne reporting. Three people suffered critical injuries in a crash in Hutchinson Thursday afternoon. The Minnesota State Patrol says it was reported at around 4:51 p.m. on Highway 22 at California Avenue. A Jeep was westbound on Highway 22, colliding with a station wagon that was stopped on westbound 22. The driver of the Jeep, 40-year-old Jacqueline Summers of Hutchinson, and her passenger were not injured. The driver of the station wagon, 56-year-old Amy Durera of Fairmont, as well as her passengers, 44-year-old Casey Griffith of Slayton and 41-year-old J.D. Salians of Little Falls, were all taken to Hennepin County Medical Center with life-threatening injuries. That's been a KLGR News Minute. I'm Tobin Osborne reporting. For more news, log on to our website at myklgr.com.
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2: Here's your 97.7 Jack FM forecast. Highs level off around 63 today. Under cloudy skies with storms likely. Southeasterly winds 10 to 20 miles per hour. Overcast tonight. Slight chance of rain showers. Lows dip down to about 56. Overcast skies tomorrow. High temperatures reach up to 70. Cloudy skies with a few peaks of sun Monday with daytime highs approaching 71. 67, rain showers likely Tuesday. Looking at the long range, 67 Wednesday, 66 Thursday, and 66 on Friday. I'm Staff Meteorologist Paul Trombley. Right now, 60.
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1: Here's your 97.7 Jack FM forecast. Highs level off around 63 today under cloudy skies with storms likely. Southeasterly winds 10 to 20 miles per hour. Overcast tonight, slight chance of rain showers. Lows dip down to about 56. Overcast skies tomorrow, high temperatures reach up to 70. Cloudy skies with a few peaks of sun Monday with daytime highs approaching 71. 67, rain showers likely Tuesday. Looking at the long range, 67 Wednesday, 66 Thursday, and 66 on Friday. I'm Staff Meteorologist Paul Trombley. Right now, it's 61 degrees.
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5: Here's your 97.7 Jack FM forecast. Highs level off around 63 today. Under cloudy skies with storms likely. Southeasterly winds 10 to 20 miles per hour. Overcast tonight. Slight chance of rain showers. Lows dip down to about 56. Overcast skies tomorrow. High temperatures reach up to 70. Cloudy skies with a few peaks of sun Monday, with daytime highs approaching 71. 67, rain showers likely Tuesday. Looking at the long range, 67 Wednesday, 66 Thursday, and 66 on Friday. I'm staff meteorologist Paul Trombley. Right now, it's 61 degrees.
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7: Here's your 97.7 Jack FM forecast. Chance of thunderstorms today. Otherwise, cloudy skies expected. High temperatures reach up to 63. Southeasterly winds 10 to 20 miles per hour. Cloudy skies expected again tonight. Slight chance of rain showers. Lows level off around 56. Daytime highs approaching 70 tomorrow. Overcast skies. Cloudy skies with a few peaks of sun Monday, with daytime highs approaching 71. 68. Thunderstorms likely Tuesday. Looking at the long range, 69 Wednesday, 65 Thursday, and 64 on Friday. I'm staff meteorologist Paul Trombley. Currently, it's 60 degrees.
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3: Here's your 97.7 Jack FM forecast. Chance of thunderstorms today. Otherwise, cloudy skies expected. High temperatures reach up to 63. Southeasterly winds 10 to 20 miles per hour. Cloudy skies expected again tonight. Slight chance of rain showers. Lows level off around 56. Daytime highs approaching 70 tomorrow. Overcast skies. Cloudy skies with a few peaks of sun Monday, with daytime highs approaching 71. 68. Thunderstorms likely Tuesday. Looking at the long range, 69 Wednesday, 65 Thursday, and 64 on Friday. I'm staff meteorologist Paul Trombley. Currently, it's 60 degrees.
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9: Here's your 97.7 Jack FM forecast. Chance of thunderstorms today. Otherwise, cloudy skies expected. High temperatures reach up to 63. Southeasterly winds 10 to 20 miles per hour. Cloudy skies expected again tonight. Slight chance of rain showers. Lows level off around 56. Daytime highs approaching 70 tomorrow. Overcast skies. Cloudy skies with a few peaks of sun Monday, with daytime highs approaching 71. 68. Thunderstorms likely Tuesday. Looking at the long range, 69, Wednesday, 65, Thursday, and 64 on Friday. I'm Staff Meteorologist Paul Trombley. Right now, 61.
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5: Here's your 97.7 Jack FM forecast. Chance of thunderstorms today. Otherwise, cloudy skies expected. High temperatures reach up to 63. Southeasterly winds 10 to 20 miles per hour. Cloudy skies expected again tonight. Slight chance of rain showers. Lows level off around 56. Daytime highs approaching 70 tomorrow. Overcast skies. Cloudy skies with a few peaks of sun Monday, with daytime highs approaching 71. 68. Thunderstorms likely Tuesday. Looking at the long range, 69 Wednesday, 65 Thursday, and 64 on Friday. I'm Staff Meteorologist Paul Trombley. Right now, 61.
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5: Here's your 97.7 Jack FM forecast. Daytime highs approaching 63 this afternoon under overcast skies with a chance of thunderstorms. Winds out of the southeast 10 to 20 miles per hour. Slight chance of rain showers tonight. Lows dip down to about 56. Cloudy skies expected. Daytime highs approaching 70 tomorrow. Cloudy skies expected. Cloudy skies with a few peaks of sun Monday with daytime highs approaching 71. 68. Thunderstorms likely Tuesday. Taking a look at the extended forecast, 69 Wednesday, 65 Thursday, and 64 on Friday. I'm staff meteorologist Paul Trombley, currently 61.
6: Time now for KLGR News Minute. I'm Tobin Osborne reporting. Three people suffered critical injuries in a crash in Hutchinson Thursday afternoon. The Minnesota State Patrol says it was reported at around 4:51 p.m. on Highway 22 at California Avenue. A Jeep was westbound on Highway 22, colliding with a station wagon that was stopped on westbound 22. The driver of the Jeep, 40-year-old Jacqueline Summers of Hutchinson, and her passenger were not injured. The driver of the station wagon, 56-year-old Amy Durera of Fairmont, as well as her passengers, 44-year-old Casey Griffith of Slayton and 41-year-old J.D. Salians of Little Falls, were all taken to Hennepin County Medical Center with life-threatening injuries. That's been a KLGR News Minute. I'm Tobin Osborne reporting. For more news, log on to our website at myklgr.com.
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4: Here's your 97.7 Jack FM forecast. Daytime highs approaching 63 this afternoon under overcast skies with a chance of thunderstorms. Winds out of the southeast, 10 to 20 miles per hour. Slight chance of rain showers tonight. Lows dip down to about 56. Cloudy skies expected. Daytime highs approaching 70 tomorrow. Cloudy skies expected. Cloudy skies with a few peaks of sun Monday with daytime highs approaching 71. 68, thunderstorms likely Tuesday. Taking a look at the extended forecast, 69 Wednesday, 65 Thursday, and 64 on Friday. I'm staff meteorologist Paul Trombley, currently 61.
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2: Here's your 97.7 Jack FM forecast. Chance of rain showers this afternoon. Otherwise, cloudy skies expected. High temperatures reach up to 63. Winds out of the southeast, 10 to 15 miles per hour. Overcast skies with fog in spots tonight. Slight chance of thunderstorms. Lows level off around 57. Slight chance of rain showers with fog in spots early tomorrow. Daytime highs approaching 71. Overcast skies. Daytime highs approaching 71. Monday, under mainly cloudy skies. 68. Tuesday, thunderstorms likely. I'm staff meteorologist Paul Trombley. Currently, it's 62 degrees.
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5: Here's your 97.7 Jack FM forecast. Chance of rain showers this afternoon. Otherwise, cloudy skies expected. High temperatures reach up to 63. Winds out of the southeast, 10 to 15 miles per hour. Overcast skies with fog in spots tonight. Slight chance of thunderstorms.

0: Lows level off around 57. Slight chance of rain showers with fog in spots early tomorrow. Daytime highs approaching 71. Overcast skies. Daytime highs approaching 71. Monday, under mainly cloudy skies. 68. Tuesday, thunderstorms likely. I'm staff meteorologist Paul Trombley. Currently, it's 62 degrees.
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4: Here's your 97.7 Jack FM forecast. Chance of rain showers this afternoon. Otherwise, cloudy skies expected. High temperatures reach up to 63. Winds out of the southeast, 10 to 15 miles per hour. Overcast skies with fog and spots tonight. Slight chance of thunderstorms. Lows level off around 57. Slight chance of rain showers with fog and spots early tomorrow. Daytime highs approaching 71. Overcast skies. Daytime highs approaching 71. Monday, under mainly cloudy skies. 68. Tuesday, thunderstorms likely. I'm staff meteorologist Paul Trombley. Right now, 63.
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3: Here's your 97.7 Jack FM forecast. Chance of rain showers this afternoon. Otherwise, cloudy skies expected. High temperatures reach up to 63. Winds out of the southeast, 10 to 15 miles per hour. Overcast skies with fog in spots tonight. Slight chance of thunderstorms. Lows level off around 57. Slight chance of rain showers with fog in spots early tomorrow. Daytime highs approaching 71. Overcast skies. Daytime highs approaching 71. Monday, under mainly cloudy skies. 68. Tuesday, thunderstorms likely. I'm Staff Meteorologist Paul Trombley. Right now, 63.
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0: 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Isaac Schumacher here live from Wabasso High School for today's exciting nine-man football action as the Wabasso Rabbits host the New Ulm Cathedral Greyhounds. It is homecoming weekend here in Wabasso. And for a team that is currently the fourth ranked in the entire state, they will be taking on another top 10 opponent here to try to defend their home turf in front of this homecoming crowd this afternoon. We have so much to bring you just from the weekend of football we've already had around the area, but for the time being, we are going to be lined up here for the national anthem. I'm going to leave you with a short break from our sponsors. We'll be right back, giving starting lineups. We'll recap what happened last Friday after this. Don't go anywhere.
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0: 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Isaac Schumacher here, live from Wabasso High School for today's top 10 nine-man football matchup. It's going to be a fun one between the Wabasso Rabbits celebrating their homecoming week here at their home field and taking on their Tomahawk Conference rivals, the New Ulm Cathedral Greyhounds, currently ranked the ninth best team in nine-man football. So the first top 10 matchup either of these two teams have had this year, and frankly it might be the first competition that either team has faced this year. Both these teams have scored more than 120 points in their first 3 weeks of the season. Both of them also only conceded 6 points this entire year. That's right. One of these offenses is going to start busting down the defense, I would think. Something's going to have to break here today. Such two high-powered offenses. I can imagine that the season total allowed by each defense will at least double before this ball game is over. But very excited to bring you the action. We're naming our starters right now. We'll start with the Greyhounds. They are the same on both sides of the football, offense and defense, same starting nine. It's going to be Joshua Forstner, the wide receiver D-back, wearing number nine, senior quarterback and defensive back Eli Anderson, junior wide receiver defensive back Ryler Collins, senior running back and D-back Mason Springer, senior running back linebacker Evan Blackestad, senior offensive

guard, the end, Lane Rush. Senior offensive guard and linebacker, Camden Berg. Senior center and defensive tackle, Nolan Netzke. And the senior tight end, defensive back, Andrew Stern. Your starters for the Rabbits, it will be the senior running back, linebacker, number two, Joseph Rolick. Senior tight end, defensive end, Kaysen Olson. Sophomore running back, linebacker, Brooks Bounty. Senior wide receiver, D-back, Jack Burns. Junior quarterback, Drew Kemp. Senior D-back, Nathan Riley. Senior wide receiver, defensive back, Nolan Leopold. Junior running back, number 32, Paxton Huntercock. Senior defensive lineman, Nolan Hansen. Senior lineman and linebacker, Tyson Lightfoot. The homecoming king himself, senior offensive lineman, defensive lineman, Caleb Fredericks. And junior offensive lineman, Carson Matias. Our lineup for kickoff, the Rabbits will be punting it away to the Greyhounds to start the game. And there's the kick from Olsen, and it lands at the 30, is brought up to the 42 before number 6, Jack Burns, is in on the tackle. And that's where the Greyhounds will set up shop this first drive of the game. So again, I'll say it, while we still can, both of these teams here today have given up just 6 points to all three of their opponents combined. To start this season, something's going to give. We'll see what happens first as the Greyhounds, led by quarterback Eli Anderson, familiar name from a bunch of different sports. Anderson, a three-sport athlete, first time I'll be getting to see him run under center for the Greyhounds. He will be lining up there, gives it to the tailback. That's number 28, Alexander Portner. Brings it up the middle for about 5 yards on the gain. It will be second and 6 from the 45-yard line. And it's going to be a lot of muddy jerseys out there, both the maroon and gold and the maroon and white already, with shades of brown all over the place. A muddy, rainy Saturday afternoon after a week of nothing but rain, it's felt like. Noah's Ark brought both teams to the park tonight. Under center again, the flip to the backfield's Portner going right side, breaks the tackle, breaks two, and stumbles down on the other side of the 50 now at the 46-yard line. It'll be first and 10 for the Greyhounds. Two plays on offense, both going to Portner to start this contest. He got 5 and then 15, a solid 28-yard pickup for the senior running back. We've seen him run the bases of baseball. I'm sure there's a reason he's the lead ball carrier on this football team as well. Seen it early. Just through the first minute of this Saturday football game between the number 4 ranked Owasso Rabbits and the number 9 ranked New Ulm Cathedral Greyhounds in this 9-man football matchup. Homecoming weekend here for the Rabbits. Under center is Anderson. We'll hand it off to Portner again. Third straight run up the middle of the left side. Good for about 4 on the play. Brought down by a trio of Rabbits in on the lead tackle. Believe that was number 4, Kaysen Olson, on the tackle. Brooks Bounty also getting credit out there. So 2nd and 7, it sets up for Cathedral. Everything's been run under center and to Portner, their tailback so far. Their first 3 plays, the Rabbits been able to contain them, nothing too big, but he did pick up 15 yards on his second carry. There's a snap. Anderson will pitch it again to the right side. Portner finds a crease and is brought down at the 39-yard line. It'll be 3rd and 3 incoming. The homecoming king, Caden Frericks, in on the stop. Big number 70 with plenty of mud on his left side already. It's going to be a sloppy one. Everything on the ground thus far for the Greyhounds. Key down incoming for this Rabbits defense. And Portner 4 times. We'll see if they elect to go a 5th straight. Again, Anderson under center. And a flag is thrown. Might have had some movement before the snap. And it will be a false start. Costly penalty by Cathedral. Push them back 5 yards and set up a 3rd and 8. So a big break here for the Rabbits.

0: having to try to stop them on a 3rd and 3. That turns into a much more manageable situation now, as the Greyhounds will be asked to basically pick up a full 10 here to extend their drive. Ball sits at the 44-yard line of the Rabbits' side of the field. Can imagine it might be 4-down territory here for Cathedral. Anderson will line up under center. 3 running backs behind him. No wide receivers out to either side. The snap, and it looks to pass. It's going to be a bubble screen to Portner, and he is going to be loose into the middle of the field and eventually finally brought down. My goodness. Number 28, Alexander Portner, turned something out of nothing on that play. He looked like he was dead meat 5 yards deep in the backfield, evaded 3 tacklers for the Rabbits, broke it to the middle of the field before being brought down after a modest 2-yard gain. It'll be 4th and 7 now, and we'll see if the punt team or the offense comes out for the Greyhounds. 8:15 and winding here in the first quarter of play. Can imagine there's not many times that this Greyhounds offense has been stifled in their first possession, and they are bringing Porter back on the field now. And it looks like it will be a 4th down attempt here. Perhaps Eli Anderson is also the punter on this team. So he lines up deep now for the punt. And there it is. Nice kick there by Eli Anderson. And we'll pin the Rabbits down at the 26-yard line. So about a 20-yard punt in positive yards for the Cathedral, trying to pin this high-powered Rabbits offense as deep as they can into their own territory. It will be from the 26 where Drew Kemp sets up his offense from, to see if the Rabbits can jump on them first. 7:43 to go in this first quarter. First possession of play was brought to you by Everstrong Construction. Pizza Ranch of Redwood Falls, and Eco Water Systems of Redwood Falls, Mankato, New Ulm, and Wilmer. 1st and 10, Kemp under center. 2 backs in the backfield, 1 to each side in the receivers. He will hand it off up the middle. Going to the left side is number 2, Joseph Rolick. But there is a flag on the play, and we'll see if it comes back. And it will be holding called on the Rabbits. Should set up a 1st and 15 now. 1st and 20, 10-yard penalty, pushing them back all the way to the 16-yard line now. So, quick mistake right off the bat, costly one. Instead of a 2nd and 8, it will be a 1st and 20 deep on their own side of the field, and we'll see how this Cathedral defense stands up now, given an advantageous position. Bring the heat or allow the Rabbits to try to be ambitious on their own terms. 2 wide receivers to each side now. Kemp is joined by a running back, now breaks out in motion to the right side. 2 left, 3 right now. Alone in shotgun is Kemp. He will fire right side, and that is complete to one of his favorite targets, Nolan Leopold. Scampering out for about 10 yards on the play. They're back to the original line of scrimmage now, 2nd and 10. After the 10-yard pass and catch between Kemp and Leopold. Now at the 27-yard line. So a big answer after the holding penalty. Pick up the lost yardage, and now do it again and move the chains. Kemp with 1 man in the backfield. 2 left, 2 right. Sends Leopold in motion now once again into the slot position on the right side. Empty backfield, Kemp in shotgun. Takes the snap, looks to pass. He will look, still looking, will fire deep. This one's going for Leopold. Caught in stride, and he is gone. Nolan Leopold, after a 10-yard reception, takes it 73 yards to the house, and Drew Kemp put it right on the money. Breadbasket catch. He threw it from the 30, caught it at the 40, and nothing was stopping Nolan Leopold from breaking wind and entering the end zone for the first points of the game for the Rabbits. And just like that, 2 tie power teams was wondering what was going to break first, and it will be the Cathedral defense. And these Rabbits continue cooking with oil to start this season. Drew Kemp in shotgun. Rolick to his right. He will scramble right now. Looking to pass, just kind of flips it into the end zone. It's going to fall incomplete over Leopold's head. So no good on the 2-point conversion, but bright and early, starting this matchup with a touchdown, is Wabasso on their homecoming weekend, and they put the number 9 ranked New Ulm Cathedral Greyhounds behind in this one on the road in the first quarter. Wow, exciting first couple minutes of action here to start this ball game. Don't go anywhere. We got so much more ahead. We'll be right back after the break.
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0: Welcome back, and thanks for tuning in to Jack 97.7 FM, KLGR Radio out of Redwood Falls. Isaac Schumacher here in Wabasso, Minnesota, on the call for between these two top 10 teams and 9-man football. The number 4-ranked Wabasso Rabbits, or the number 4-ranked Wabasso Rabbits, and the number 9-ranked New Ulm Cathedral Greyhounds. Just came off a touchdown drive for the Rabbits, and the kickoff goes right back to the 30-yard line, and the Lightfoot in on the tackle for a 10-yard return for the Greyhounds. They'll set up shot from their own 40-yard line. Pretty good field position as the ball is planted right on this big mud stain on the field. A lot of tracks have been covered right around the 40 here at Wabasso High School, and so on this rainy Saturday, the Greyhounds will pick up first and 10 on their own side of the field for their second drive of the ball game. Snap and give gives the partner through the middle, and good for about a yard, but in on the tackle nearly immediately is Joseph Rolick. Nice play there by the senior linebacker, and it will be second and 8 now for the Greyhounds from the 42. So a little recap of how each team started this ball game. The Greyhounds got a first down to start their drive after receiving the first kickoff of the ball game, and then they were stifled after a false start penalty on 3rd and 3 pushed them back and were not able to get those 8 yards to move the chains. Brought the punt team out, pinned the Rabbits pretty deep in their own territory after a holding call. It looked like the Rabbits were in trouble, but now a handoff to the left side goes to Portner, and this will be a first down. Nice play there. Anderson finds him some open space, breaks one tackle, and is brought down for a 10-yard gain. First and 10 from the opposite side of the field now. The Rabbits' territory is a ball placed at the 48-yard line. First and 10 for the Greyhounds. The St. Rabbits opened up their drive with a holding penalty, so it pushed them back 10 yards to make a first and 20. First play went to Nolan Leopold for a 10-yard gain on a pass. And then the very next play also went to Nolan Leopold. That one for 73 yards, 40 of them coming through the air, and Nolan took it the rest of the way. 6 points go on the board for the Rabbits. Now we're here. First and 10, the pitch goes right side to Portner, and he breaks one tackle, brought down now at the 44-yard line by number 56. That is Lightfoot, Tyson Lightfoot, for the Rabbits in on the play. Has the last two tackles now for this team. 5:30 to go in the opening quarter of action here between the Rabbits and Greyhounds. 2nd and 5. And so far, both teams showing what they're capable of on offense. Just penalties have stifled the Greyhounds in their attempt. And so we'll see if they can keep marching down the field right now. Got some momentum building. Anderson back under center, 3 running backs behind him. We'll give it now to the fullback. That is number 41, Evan Blekastad, but Evan not able to find really any space in the field of vision, and so he is brought down for a loss of 1. It will set up 3rd and 7. And now cue the music. The Rabbits getting hyped for this key down. So this is the first play of the game on offense for the Greyhounds that has not gone to their tailback. Number 28, Alexander Portner. This time they give it to Blekastad. That one did not work. And now finally some receivers now to the right side. Looking to pass now. It will go right and caught. Number 9. That is good for a gain of 15 yards on the play. And ruled down at the 30 is Josh Forstner. So Forstner, a big target out there, standing at 6'3", 168 pounds. Pass came in high from Anderson, but Forstner was able to reach up there, grab it, had some space to run with it, and falls forward for a gain of 10 after the catch. It will set up first down and 10 from the 30-yard line for the Greyhounds. So now, two first downs on this drive. They are moving. Got some motion. Back under center goes Anderson. Back to the three back formation. Wishbone now gives it to Portner again. Tailback gets 1 yard on the play. And it looked like Lightfoot and Olsen were in there on the tackle. It's been a lot of Tyson Lightfoot on this defense for the Rabbits. We have a timeout on the field. That will be Cathedral's first timeout of the half. So we have a little bit of time. We'll stick with you here. We'll start talking about what we saw here on Friday night across the area. It's been a very, very exciting first couple weeks of this high school football season for the KLGR viewership. These Wabasso Rabbits come into this matchup against Cathedral, ranked the fourth best team in nine-man football. They've certainly showcased why that is the case already in these opening minutes. Stipe stopping the Greyhounds on defense and then going down and on a what turned into be a 86-yard possession for a touchdown. But yesterday, we had some other top 10 matchups happening in the area. How about the number 2 ranked Springfield Tigers going to Dawson Boyd and taking down the number 5 ranked Blackjacks in that one? We'll get to more of that later, but it's 2nd and 9 now. Anderson takes the snap. We'll give it to Portner again. Up the middle, room to run. Alex Portner breaks one tackle, and he is just wrapped up right before the goal line. Let's see. That was number 2. Might be Joseph Rolick in on the tackle, but a big gain for Portner, who is just one shoelace trip up away from breaking pay dirt. It is a 25-yard run for the senior running back, and it sets up 1st and goal from the 4. For Cathedral. So, here we go. Rabbits on their heels now, trying to shut down this promising drive. Eli Anderson back under center. 3 backs behind him, pitch left to Portner, and shifts his feet in for 6 on the 4-yard run. And the run game working all sorts of wonders right now for the Greyhounds. It is knotted up at 6 now, and we'll see if they bring the kicking unit on or stick with the offense for the 2-pointer. And no hesitation here. They're going to keep the offense on the field. A little bit of funky formation here. No one lined up behind or in front of Anderson. He will take the snap. Empty backfield. 4 linemen to his left. Looks left now. Pass goes up and wow, brilliant snag by number 82. That is Andrew Stern reaching up and catching that fade route. So nearly flawless execution on offense that drive for Cathedral. They marched down the field 60 yards, capped off by a 4-yard run by Alex Portner, who got the biggest chunk of them on that drive on the ground for his team. And that ends in a brilliant fade route from Anderson to Stern in the back left corner of the end zone. And how about that? After a promising first drive for the Rabbits, go up 6-0, and the Greyhounds come back and answer up 2 now. 6-8 with 3:04 to go in the first quarter. I think it's already time to buckle up. We are in for a thriller here in Wabasso, the homecoming week of these Rabbits trying to defend their home turf against a Tomahawk Conference rival, 2 top 10 teams in 9-man football. This is definitely a potential section championship game here between these two teams. There's one other undefeated team in the section with these two. That being the Nicolet Raiders. And Nicolet is actually the other 4-0 team. One of these teams here today between Cathedral and Wabasso will walk away with a 4-0 record. We'll be tied with Nicolet at the top of the section. So this is a big-time seeding game here. See who can basically ensure a top 2 spot, you'd think, perhaps with a win here today. Big leg for the Greyhounds in there. That's Stern. He squibs it up the middle. It's going to be fielded at the 30-yard line by Rolick. And he will hold on to that ball and bring it up to the 44-yard line. A 14-yard return for the senior. And that's where Drew Kemp will set up once again for this Rabbits team. So it was just a two-play drive last possession for the Rabbits. They got a 10-yard reception to Nolan Leopold on the first play after the holding penalty, and then just went back to Nolan again. How about for 73 to the Casa for the first six? See if they stay through the air here. One wide receiver left, one right. I formation, two in the backfield behind Kemp under center. He takes the snap, will give it to the tailback. That's Rolick up the middle and brought down after a modest gain of two on the play. Second and eight now for the Rabbits. First play of the game for the Rabbits on offense that has gone for anything less than 10 yards. We'll see if the Greyhounds can do it again on defense here. As Olsen comes off the field and is replaced on the line by Lightfoot. Kemp breaks the huddle. It'll be two wide receivers left, two right. Three right, excuse me. Leopold sets up in the slot. Kemp alone in shotgun in the backfield. Sends Leopold in motion, right to left. It'll be a bubble screen to Leopold, but that one never got a good grip on by Kemp and kind of released that ball before he even found the laces. It falls incomplete, intended for Leopold on a bit of a bubble screen. And it'll set up a third and eight now. So both teams kind of trading ways here. Great first possession for the Rabbits, great second possession for the Greyhounds. And now see if Cathedral can't neutralize the Wabasso offense here. A key fourth down or a third down, and they say that Leopold caught that ball, and so instead of an incomplete pass, it was a loss of two on the reception. Two left, two right. Rolick in the backfield to Kemp's right. Out of shotgun, setting Leopold in motion now. Kemp catches it, will pass. Finds Rolick with some room to run. He is good for the first and brought down after a 14-yard gain. Nicely done there by Drew Kemp, staying calm, looking around, finding his best option. Joe Rollett to the right side, and no one was around him. A lot of space on that right side of the field. Scampers for 14 on the catch, and the Rabbits on a crucial third down find a way to move the chains. So, first and 10 on the Greyhound side of the field now. We'll be at the 43-yard line. Just under a minute to go in the first quarter. Two left, two right. Leopold now motions to the right side. Will enter the slot once more. Kemp alone in shotgun. Takes the snap. Looks left. Passes. Caught by Rolick again. How about it? Two straight receptions. Excuse me, that was Jack Burns, number six in on the catch. So now Kemp starting to spread the love around the field. A 14-yard reception by Joe Rolick, followed by a 10-yard reception by Jack Burns. Moves the chains once more on the Rabbits, first and 10 from the 33. 20 seconds now to go in the first quarter. And we'll see if they take a snap before the break. Looking like they will, back in I formation now. One wide receiver left, one right. It's Rolick, and number 32, that is Paxton Hunter-Cook. Hunter-Cook up the middle for 5 yards, and that will be the last play of the first as we switch sides of the field. It will be a second and five from the 28-yard line for the Rabbits, who are looking to try to answer back. Greyhounds march down the field, 60 yards to the house for a touchdown and completed the two-point conversion. That is where we are. After a quarter of play, it is Cathedral 8, Wabasso 6. As we flip the field for the second quarter. This is the homecoming weekend for Wabasso. The homecoming king, Caden Frerichs, in on the action here as an offensive and defensive lineman. He's already gotten some tackles this afternoon. And we'll also get the chance now to talk about more of those games that happened last night. So mentioned Springfield defeated Dawson Boyd in a high-powered top five matchup in 1A football. 21-10, the closest game either of those teams have played all year. Everything before that, it was decided by at least 30 points for the Springfield Tigers, and they finally had to sweat a little bit for this W. They defeat the number 5-ranked Dawson Boyd Blackjacks 21-10 on the road, all the way out in that far nook of western Minnesota. How about the Sleepy Eye United Also taking down a formidable opponent in Tracy and Milroy Ballatin at home, 40-28. So Sleepy Eye on a four-game win streak after dropping their

season opener in week zero to the New Richland Panthers. They have now come back and rattled off four straight victories to sit right at the top of their own section with Springfield. And so now, here we go. First and 10 for the Rabbits. We're just about to get started here in the second half of play. It's second and 7, forgive me. As Kemp is lined up under center, I formation. Leopold comes in motion, right to left. It's going to be blown dead before the snap. It looks like a possible offsides, it appears, is the call. Encroachment on Cathedral. And so a free 5 yards for Vaso. That will seem to be pretty costly there for the Greyhounds. Turns it to second and 1. And so a nice opportunity here for the Rabbits to take a shot downfield with a possible third and short. Ensuing, if anything, is incomplete. They line up in I formation once again. Kemp under center will hand it off to Rollick. Bounces off one of his linemen back towards the left side. It will be good enough for the first down. A modest gain of 3 in on the play. And the ball will be set at the 21-yard line. So the chains keep moving here for the Rabbits. They have gone a nice mix of through the air and on the ground this drive. Kemp not shying away from any of his receivers, been sharing the ball well with all of them thus far. Finding Leopold for a couple, Rollick for a couple, and also Jack Burns in on the action for one this drive. Back to I formation. Leopold to the right side, Jack Burns to the left. Hunter Cook and Rollick in the backfield behind Kemp. It's going to be a pitch to Rollick, right side. Gets some nice lead blocking there by Hunter Cook, but it will be brought down at the 19-yard line, so just a gain of 2 for Wabasso on the play. Sets up 2nd and 8 from the 19. You can just kind of tell this is going to be a back-and-forth match this entire game. Each team really milking as much clock out of each possession as they can. Grueling drive so far, something that neither of these two teams, I'm sure, are used to. Putting up a lot of points on the scoreboard. It's been a lot of big shots down the field, and now that's how the Rabbits are set up here. Two left, two right. Rollick in the backfield will protect Kemp, who looks to pass. It's going to be in the middle of the field, and he highballs it. Who is that coming up with the football? It's number 5 for the Rabbits. Brooks Bounty, Mawson, the quarterback. Good for 6 points. And that ball was underthrown by Drew Kemp. Shout out to Bounty for reaching up and getting that ball before the Greyhound defender was able to turn his head around in the play. It could have been easily knocked down or picked off, but instead it's good for another Rabbits touchdown. And the offense will stay back on the field to tack on 2 more points, trying to extend this lead to 6. Kemp is going to be in shotgun. Rollick to his left side, 2 wide receivers left, 2 right, and a timeout is called by the Rabbits. So before we see this second 2-point conversion attempt to the ball game for Wabasso, we'll take a short break and just kind of recap that drive for him. Again, it kind of happened a little bit of every way. Not a notable mark. I don't believe Nolan Leopold touched the ball once on that possession. So it was a lot of Rollick, a lot of Burns, and it ends with a Brooks Bounty, the sophomore running back, catching it. He was working on the left slot there on that last play, and Kemp kind of had him in mind the entire time. He took a couple seconds to evaluate his situation and then tossed it up to Bounty. It was a short pass, but Kemp kind of lofted it high enough for Brooks to jump up and high point that ball, and he came down in a wrestling match and won that battle for 6 points. 2 left, 2 right, man in the backfield is Rollick to Kemp's left. He's going to be out of shotgun, takes the snap, looks the pass, goes right side, intended for number 23, Nathan Riley, but falls out of bounds, incomplete. Looked like it was swatted down by one of the Greyhounds. And so, Wabasso, 2 for 2 on their drives, both resulting in touchdowns, but 0 for 2 in the 2-point conversion department. And based on how this game has gone so far, that could prove costly down the line. We'll see. It's going to take a key stop eventually, because if both teams keep trading 6 points, it's going to eventually land in favor of the Greyhounds. 12-8 is the score in favor of the Rabbits, though, here at home, trying to defend their home turf on homecoming weekend. 10:35 to go in the second quarter, and we're getting ready to kick it off here as Cathedral will take their third crack at getting it in the end zone. 1 for 2 on their tries, got shut down and had to punt on their opening possession, and then

had a nice back-breaking drive, just pitching it to each side of the field to their best runner, Alex Portner, and he took it the distance for them for a big chunk of that 60-yard drive. The last time they had the ball, and this kick is going to be a poor one. It goes out of bounds at the 25-yard line, and so it will set up shop for the Greyhounds at the 40-yard line of their own side of the field. So Kaysen Olsen has seen better kicks in his day. He will pick up the tee and then get back on defense for his squad. These last couple drives have been brought to you by P-Star Meats, Wada State Bank, Thielen Coaches, Ricky J's Car Wash, Electric Motors, and Jaunty Craft. Big thanks to all of our sponsors for helping bring local sports to the KLGR airwaves. Go on out and support them the way they support us. They certainly deserve it. First and 10, it will be for the Greyhounds as they are still trying to break out of their huddle. Eli Anderson comes in from the sidelines to relay the play to his team as the Rabbits await on defense. Again, muddy conditions here today. It's been sprinkling rain all throughout the afternoon. If you've been living in southern Minnesota, you know just how much rain we've gotten all across the area this last week and a half. And nothing has changed today. It's going to be a quarterback keeper right up the middle goes Anderson. It'll be good for about 2 yards on the play. And he is brought down by a number 50. That is Nolan Hansen for the Rabbits in on the stop. First to get there. Second and 7 now from the 38-yard line as the clock ticks towards 10 minutes to go in this first half. So again, this is the fifth total possession combined for each team. The Greyhounds received the ball to begin this game. So their third attempt here, trying to put themselves back up on top after a suffocating drive. On the ground, it will be a handoff up the middle again, this time to Portner. And that is pushed forward to the 42-yard line, excuse me, of Cathedral's side of the field. Hansen again in on the stop as he comes off. And chime the bells. Here we go. Key down incoming for the Rabbits on defense once more. Greyhounds were able to convert on a big-time 3rd-and-8 play on their last drive. That came through the air to number 9, Joshua Forster. Anderson threw a high pass to him, and his Forster, big target, reached up there and grabbed it. Now it's going to be 3 in the backfield again. Pitch to Portner, right side. He scurries through the defense. Good for a first down, and 10 more on the carry. Brings the ball down to the 46-yard line of the Rabbit side of the field. And this Alex Portner, standing at just 5'5", 140 pounds, he's just got that low center of gravity, is able to just weave his way through the defense. A tough man to spot and catch. He's got some wheels to him, and now, after finding the crease on that last play, he'll set up 1st and 10 after another key third down conversion for this Greyhound offense. Anderson back under center, 3 backs behind him. It'll go to the fullback this time. That's number 40, Blake Ofterhide. Good for 2 on the play. So now both fullbacks, Offerheide and Bleckenstad, have gotten in on the action today for the Greyhounds. Given their star back, that being Portner, a little bit of a rest there as he pushed forward for 2 yards. 2nd and 8 now from the 44-yard line. 8 minutes to go in this first half. And nearly everything in this game thus far has come through the ground game for the Greyhounds. Again, pitch left goes to Portner. He tries to work off of his lead backer, Ofterhide, but it will be brought down for nearly no gain on the play. It looked like Rollick might have been the first, and Bounty gets credit for the tackle. So that feels like one of the first times this entire game that Portner's been set for no gain on the run. It was a great stop there by the Rabbits. They're going to have to do it one more time, though, to stifle this possession for the Greyhounds. It might already even be in 4-down territory, sitting modestly in Rabbits' territory. And back under center goes Anderson, 3 running backs behind him. Stacked left, he will look to pass. It will be up the middle, off one hand, and picked off! That's number 6, Jack Burns, in on the sliding grab. It was off the fingertips of Joshua Forster,
And Anderson threw it behind him that time. The best Forstner could do was kind of reach back and try to grab it. He ended up knocking it up in the air, and that was just enough time for Jack Burns to slide underneath that ball and secure it for an interception. A key turnover here to shut down the Greyhounds' offense as they were beginning to mount a drive down the field. And now, setting up from the 29-yard line is Drew Kemp. Back in I formation, go the Rabbit. It's going to be pitch right to Rolick, and he will go back up the middle of the field, fall forward for 4 yards on the carry. Big-time stop there. That would have, had it been a better on-target throw by Anderson, it would have been good for a first down for Cathedral, and then who knows what would have happened after that. So a big, big change of hands here as we march down towards halftime. 6:40 to go in the second quarter. Rabbits trying to punch in one more before the break. Kemp takes it. We'll look to pass. We'll go left side, incomplete, intended for Jack Burns. And now a third and 7. So now it's the Rabbits' turn to try to complete a key third down. Conversion. Coming off the field is Hunter Cook and Olson. Bounty in the game will play receiver. He's joined on the right side by Leopold. And it is the other Bounty. And Burns to the left. It's going to go in the air, left side, intended for number 5, Brooks Bounty. But falls incomplete. It was number 40, Blake Ofterheide, defending that time for the Greyhounds, and another underthrown ball by Drew Kemp. It was the exact same play that they drew up for a touchdown on their previous drive. But that time, Bounty unable to get around and come back to catch that one. It was short by about 2 or 3 yards was the throw by Kemp, and so it will be a punt incoming for the Rabbits. Snap is good, kick is off, and it's a good one. It'll be a fair catch call and caught at the 42-yard line by Forstner. And so after both teams kind of trade possessions here, the Greyhounds drive interrupted by an interception and then a 3-and-out on offense for the Rabbits. That is the first time I've seen that happen all year. I can't imagine it happens often for this team. But the Greyhounds do exactly what they need to do to re-get this ball with barely any time coming off the clock. Still 6:23 to go before halftime. And Cathedral, who has been milking the clock and time of possession in their favor already to this game, should try to do the same thing here. It's going to be a handoff up the middle of Portner, and he's good for 6 yards on the gain, right up the middle, working left side. And the ball, once again, going to be marked right at the edge of that W on the field. Still on their own side of the 50 is Cathedral, but once again, if they are just picking up where they left off on offense, they were humming pretty well before the turnover. The first of the ball game for either team. And so now back under center goes Anderson. Once again, same wishbone formation. 3 backs behind him. We'll hand off to Portner again. Works left side. And will be brought down for another 5-yard gain. Leans forward for the first down, and they just place it on the other 46-yard line now. So swapping sides of the 50. And here we go, 5:30 and counting in this first half. Alex Portner has been the biggest breadwick maker for the Cathedral on offense this first half. Nearly amounting probably 100 yards on the ground already. Same formation. Give to Portner again up the middle and will have to bounce off the back of one of his linemen and is brought down after a 1-yard gain. So there we go. Good stop by the Rabbits there to kind of at least slow down the Greyhounds. Sets up a 2nd and 9 right on the muddy spot of the field here. So the Rabbits will try to dig their cleats into the ground here and keep their feet as gets into the sloppy territory of Wabasso's field.
honestly surprising how white these jerseys still are for Cathedral. We'll see if that maintains itself throughout the ball game. 4:30 to go under center, and the hard count. Now the snap goes right side on the pitch to

Bortner. Oh, and he is just able to be brought down. That is the king himself. Caden Frericks with a shoelace tackle. Had Bortner evaded Frericks on the play, it looked like he was going to be broke free for a touchdown. So a big time play by the king. And we'll set up a first and 10, though, after a 12-yard gain for Bortner. 37-yard line is where Cathedral set up at as the clock goes down to 4 minutes. Back under center goes Anderson. Stacked left side, they'll hand off to Bortner left side, up the middle, and he just keeps pushing forward. My goodness, all 5'5", 140 pounds of Alex Bortner just found a crease and punched forward for another 10-yard gain. And he'll set a first and 10 from the 26-yard line now. Wash, rinse, repeat. Alex Bortner continues doing what he does best, and that's just running the football right into the teeth of this Rabbits defense. And again, he is not big, folks. This is not a stocky back carrying the ball up the middle. This is just hard-nosed elusiveness at its finest right here. First and 10, the handoff to Bortner again, and he's brought down now for a 2-yard carry. Looked like it was number 50, Nolan Hansen in on the tackle, and Ferrix will get credit for the tackle there as well. And so, we'll see if the Greyhounds just keep pushing it here with Bortner. This clock continues counting down towards the half. Greyhounds trying to leave nothing on the clock for the Rabbits. This has been a very productive drive here, both in yards and clock management. Handoff once again goes to Bortner. It'll go right side this time, and he is brought down just enough for the first down, it looks like. But a mark to gain was at the 15, and that is where they place it, right at the 16-yard line. They say move the chains forward. It will be first and 10 now from the 16-yard line. And we inch closer to the 2-minute mark. Same formation. Under center is Anderson. Two fullbacks and the halfback. And it's going to be a false start. Bortner got caught leaning. You can see that from all the way up here, and so did the official standing right behind him. So a big break for the Rabbits here, pushing the Cathedral offense backwards for the first time this drive. And that'll at the very least give this front nine of defense here for the Rabbits a breather, a chance to catch their breath. And now at the 2-minute mark, clock continues to run. First and 15 from the 21-yard line for Cathedral. Snap to Anderson. Pitch goes left to Bortner. And there's the tackle on the play. Looked like Lightfoot. It was Tyson Lightfoot, number 56. The senior linebacker in on the tackle as Lightfoot comes up a bit hobbled. But Tyson has had a brilliant game so far on the defensive end, and he's now on the sideline holding his right knee, hoping Tyson is all right. Don't have an official tackle total for him this day, but so far it feels like he's been in on quite a few plays. We'll give him at least 5. Could be all the way up to 10. And that's a player this defense can't afford to lose. Second and 16 after the 1-yard loss, and it'll be a pass attempt now. It is no good. Over the middle of the field. It was intended for Evan Bleckestad. Bounces off his hands, and Joseph Rolick lays down the wood for safe measure on the play. So here we go after the incompletion. It is 1:01 left on the clock before halftime. Third and 16 for Cathedral. And an interesting situation here. I'm not sure how confident the Greyhounds are in their field goal game. This might just be a 4-down territory for them as they are a long ways away from the marker, but still well within reach of the end zone here if they try to go two big chunks at a time. They're going to be working out a shotgun, and a timeout will be called by Cathedral. So they're going to talk it over a little bit longer. They were setting up on the weak side of the field, the left side.
with two wide receivers bunched that way, with Portner to the left side of Eli Anderson, who was set up in shotgun. That was how they were originally set up before the timeout. We'll see if that is the formation as they come out of the break. But we've had a very entertaining first half of football here between two top 10 teams and 9-man football. I haven't even had the chance to really take a breath here as we've just marched down the field on each side of things. It is 12-8 the score as the number 4-ranked Wabasso Rabbits are defending their home turf here on homecoming weekend against their Tomahawk Conference rivals, the number 9-ranked team in 9-man state, the New Ulm Cathedral Greyhounds, who are driving here before the half looking to try to retake the lead after they had a brief 8-6 advantage over the Rabbits at the end of the first quarter. So here we are coming out of the timeout. We'll see how the Greyhounds set up their formation here. They've been working mostly under center this entire game. We've seen just one play from shotgun from Eli Anderson. They were setting up to do that for a second time here before the timeout. They break their huddle now, and it will be back under center as they move around their offensive line here. It's going to be strong left side as they're set up on the left hash. Third and 16 for the 22. Hard snap. It will be a pitch now to Portner. Has to catch it on his shoulder, and this one's going to be blown up, or will it? Portner escapes one group of tacklers, but then is finally brought down. It's good for a gain of 4, but it will set up now a 4th and 12. So an interesting decision here now. As the Greyhounds call their last timeout of the half, they're going to talk this one over once more. This far down into enemy territory, the ball is at the 18-yard line. It is an interesting decision here whether they want to entrust the offense to get 12 yards at least. At this point, likely looking like a play toward the end zone if they go for it, or do they bring out the kicking unit and try to trust, I believe, Andrew Stern, the kicker for the Greyhounds, with a 35-yard attempt. Kicking's not always the most safe route here in high school, but with a game that's so close, you'll take any points you can get, any way you can get it. So we do have a homecoming ceremony incoming here at halftime. And still unsure what the Greyhounds are electing to do here just yet. It looks like the offense will stay on the field. So here we go. 4th and 12. 18-yard line, 45 seconds left. Two wide receivers left. It will be a pass. Anderson looks towards the end zone. It is well out of reach of his intended target, Ryler Collins. It will be a turnover on downs, and the Rabbits defense stands their ground and shuts down the Greyhounds as they were into red zone territory before they got pushed back with a penalty and just some lost yardage plays, and here we go. So we'll see what kind of a conservative or risky approach Joe Kemp is willing to make here on offense with just 40 seconds remaining before the half. It looks like the Rabbits are set up to run the ball, I formation. No receivers to either side. It will be a handoff up the middle to Rollick. He holds onto that ball and is brought down. Brooks Bounty, number 5, with the carry. No timeouts remaining this half for Cathedral, and so it looks like Wabasto is going to be pretty content to just run the ball out here and take the lead into halftime. 20 seconds left as the clock winds down. Shouldn't have to take another snap. And so Kemp might just be joining his huddle for semantics or whatnot, and as the clock continues ticking down, it will be 5, 4, 3, 2, 1. Your final score in the first half of play, 12 for the Wabasso Rabbits, 8 for New Ulm Cathedral and the Greyhounds. An entertaining kind of back and forth slug match between two teams that were just trying to control time of possession. It really seemed like Cathedral did what they wanted to do. They maintained their game plan. I do have some notes from what head coach for this Greyhounds team had to say before the game. Their keys: control the clock, control the ball, play solid in all three phases of the game. And I would say, although they find themselves down here at the break,
That is exactly what this Greyhounds team has done. They have controlled the ball very effectively. I think they might have possessed it for a total of 20 minutes, it felt like, in that first half. Wabasso didn't have the ball very long, but they made the most of it, doing what they do. The Rabbits picking up big chunks of yards and not a lot of time. It was probably the highlight of that first half for the Rabbits. Came through the air, Drew Kemp connecting with his favorite target on offense, Nolan Leopold, for a 73-yard receiving touchdown. Kemp threw it from the 30, and Leopold caught it at the 40 and ran the rest of the 40 to the house for the touchdown. First points of the game for either team coming on that play. And then the next drive for the Greyhounds, they did a great job of just trusting their main guy on offense, Alexander Portner, the senior running back, who also plays a little defensive back for this team. Working their way on the ground, that drive was highlighted by a 25-yard run that brought them down to the 4-yard line before Portner punched it in for a 4-yard touchdown run to the left side. That gave the Greyhounds a 2-point lead after they were able to convert the 2-point conversion on a fade route, finding Andrew Stern in the back left corner of the end zone was Eli Anderson. It was a really beautiful play. It was reminiscent. My mind goes to the game-winning touchdown throw from Kirk Cousins to Kyle Rudolph in the back of the end zone for the Vikings as they took down the Saints in the Superdome back a la, I believe, 2019. Dating myself a little bit, I suppose, a little bit there. But that was what it reminded me of. It was a really nice play to give the Greyhounds the lead, but that didn't last long because the Rabbits came marching back and ended up scoring themselves, I believe, capped off by a Jack Burns touchdown catch. If I can remember correctly, I'm already blanking on what exactly happened there. They did fail to convert on their second two-point conversion as well, though, did the Rabbits. And so that is where we are left at the break, a 12-8 score. And it is looking to shape up to be a really entertaining second half for everyone in attendance here. But again, there's a lot of ramifications with this game. Obviously, these two teams are in the same conference together. That matters a whole lot for pride and for trying to win the Tomahawk Conference. And I know that nine-man football might have their own conference, given there's some other Tomahawk opponents that are not playing nine-man football. I'm not sure exactly how that goes, forgive me. But generally speaking, these two teams compete in the Tomahawk Conference against each other. But also very important for playoff positioning because sections, these two teams share a section with each other, and one of them will come out of this game remaining undefeated at 4-0, joining the Nicollet Raiders in that club at the top of Section 3. But that's a big deal because whoever comes out of this game as the winner sets themselves up to have to not have to play a pretty extremely difficult, I should say, semifinal matchup because the Raiders are not going to be an easy team to beat. They both of these teams both have to play the Raiders yet this year as well, so we'll see how they stack up against them. But big time playoff positioning ramifications here because you want to be the one seed in this section and be able to control home field before they meet in Lakeview. The Rabbits were the section's runner-up last year against their Red Rock Central Falcon rivals. Torkelson, the back for the Falcons, led their team on a game-winning drive after being down by 20 points entering the half. Rabbits certainly looking for a redemptive postseason, and they are capable of doing it. They are looking, as they are ranked, as the fourth best team in the state, but they are being met here by an equally worthy opponent in Cathedral. Awfully impressed by how both teams are performing so far, and right now, between two teams that conceded 6 points this entire season up to this game, they have both given up more than their first 3 weeks combined so far today. I want to bring up that stat because it really is a fascinating one. Wabasso has outscored their opponents entering today 171-6. And at one point, they opened the season with a 155 unanswered points for the Rabbits. That is mighty impressive. I don't care what kind of level of football you're playing in. That is insane.
And it can be said just as much for their opponent here. Over the last two games, Cathedral has outscored them.

we enter a riveting final half hour of football. So we'll take you again at some games that happened yesterday, some entertainment all across the board. It was so hard for me to pick what game I wanted to cover here because we have three different stations here. We got Marshall here, we got KNUJ in attendance here watching this game, KLGR, thank you for tuning in here to listen with us. But everyone around the area knew how much of a fun game this was going to be, so no surprise to see the kind of crowd we have here today. It seems like the entire town of Wabasso in attendance, so I'd love to see it. They knew just how much this matchup meant for them as far as how their regular season and postseason will shape up. So, again, still a half to play here in Wabasso, but we'll take you across the area. Again, we mentioned how the number 2-ranked Springfield Tigers defeated the number 5-ranked Dawson Boyd Blackjacks 21-10 on the road in Dawson Boyd. That was an impressive road victory for the Tigers, as they extend to 4-0 this season, the only team that is ranked above the Springfield Tigers in 1A state are those pesky Minnesota Vikings who are trying to defend their four-time reigning state championship run. And if anyone could give them a run for their money, my money is on Parker Keene and company in Springfield. They have looked awfully good so far this year, and their latest highlight, a 11-point victory on the road against the number 5-ranked team, Dawson Boyd Blackjacks. So that happened yesterday, as well as a very convincing road win for your Redwood Valley Cardinals. Eden Valley Watkins was the thorn in this Cardinals team's side last year. They could not get past them in the regular season, couldn't quite get to them in the championship game of sections last year, losing a semifinal game to St. Cloud Cathedral as what ended the Cardinals' season in 2025. But right now, the Redwood Valley Cardinals are looking like the section favorites there in Section 5 of 2A, and they continue to keep it up against Eden Valley Watkins and the Eagles, who now fall to 1-3. Eden Valley received some top 10 votes. Despite being 1-2 entering that matchup against the Cardinals, they were still receiving some top 10 votes. That's a good team there in the Eagles. Their one win so far came in the season opener against ACGC. So since then, this is who Eden Valley Watkins has had to play. The number 1-ranked Minnesota Vikings from 1A, they defeated the Eagles 55-0, a very convincing road victory there for the Vikings. And then Eden Valley had to go on the road to take down the fourth-best team in 2A, the Holdingford Huskers. And they lost that game 24-2. Let me tell you, folks, I know I've mentioned this once before, but Holdingford has had one of the most bizarre opening seasons of scores I've seen ever. These are the scores of the first four games for the Huskers from Holdingford. They beat St. Cloud Cathedral 7-6, then hosted Royalton Royals and beat them 9-8, and then went on the road to Eden Valley and won that game 24-2, only conceding a safety. Points allowed in that game. And then they went on the road to Osakis and actually lost their first game of the season by a score of 12-7 against the 8th best team in 2A state, the Osakis Silver Streaks. I don't know. I get a kick out of Holdingford and just their Scorigami-esque tendencies really is entertaining. But Redwood Valley, getting back to them, the Cardinals improved to 4-0 this year and maintained their worthiness of the number 3-ranked team in 2A state, defeating their rivals from Eden Valley 47-12 on the road. That's coming off of a game against Painesville at home where they still looked good. The Cardinals did, but they did have a lot of, I would say, mistakes, avoidable mistakes that it looked like they really shored up and were able to take care of business against what I believe to be a pretty good Eden Valley Watkins team yet. Someone that they're going to have to get through in sections still, will the Redwood Valley. And so, but a very, very convincing win, 47-12. The Cardinals, 4-0 for the first time in maybe as many years. I don't know if they did the same thing last year or not, but they are looking really good, and their next opponent now will come next Friday against the New Richland, Heartland, Ellendale, Geneva Panthers, who have received some

top 10 votes in single A. That Panthers team, and not someone to mess with, they have a really good running back, Sean Lasson, who we got to watch play Sleepy Eye United in week zero of this 2026 high school football season. Lasson has been leading the Panthers to an awfully impressive 3-1 record so far this season. Their only loss coming at home to the Southland Rebels this last week after what has been a very hard week for the New Richland community. I do want to take a moment to talk about that, because the one thing that really brings us together as people is high school sports. That's one thing that, especially if you're in some of these small communities, Redwood Falls, Wabasso, Springfield, Sleepy Eye, nothing really rallies a community quite like your high school team, be that in any sport. And New Richland had to move back their game against the Southland Rebels. It was originally scheduled for Friday. It had to be moved to Monday because of what has turned into some really difficult and tragic flooding that's been happening in the New Richland area. It's been raining for everyone all week, but the community had to come together for our NRHEG, and there were nursing homes that had to be evacuated, the entire basements flooded out. My grandmother actually was one of the residents in the nursing home in New Richland that had to be relocated to Blooming Prairie following all the flooding. And it's moments like these where we're reminded just how much we rely on each other. The New Richland community rallied together. High schoolers getting in pontoons, literally, in boats to have to try to help some of these elderly residents out of the nursing home as the water exceeded the 2-foot mark of standing water. It was really something to behold. It was just a reminder of these moments that are difficult. We come together in those times really well here, and it's just we're not too far away from doing that every day. And we see it most when we're on the football field or in the high school gym, or we're competing against each other in these friendly environments. But nothing quite brings the community together like these moments that we've seen from New Richland. And, their football team might have lost that week to the Rebels, but that's a community going through a lot, and it certainly looked like a win in my eyes to see everyone come together for each other and do what needed to be done for a town that's still reeling. There's still standing water out there in New Richland, and the rain has not let up one bit. And so we're wishing the best and hoping everyone is staying safe out there. I do have another story to share from what was a rivalry weekend in Mankato. The East and West battle is one that is a very heated rivalry. If you're from the area, you know it. Those two schools do not like losing to either one of each other. So what was really cool was they have this soccer get-together called Pack the Stands, where both the boys and girls will play on a Saturday afternoon. The East and West face off against each other. That happened, it coincided the same week, believe it or not, with the jug match between East and West in football. And so after East had won the jug for the first time in 20 years last season, it was West reclaiming the jug, bringing it back home with a 42-8 win, I believe was the final score of that game. And so the weekend started in West's favor. It looked like it was going to go their way, but those soccer teams were pretty well matched going into it on both the boys and the girls' side of things. And West, after getting an early deficit of 1-0, ends up scoring the next 5 games in the first game of that Pack the Stands doubleheader. And the boys won 5-1, but it was what happened in game 2 between the girls of East and West that really had everyone just in awe. Mankato East, they are making a rainy state appearance last year, their soccer girls did. They ended up making it to the semifinal before losing to the eventual champion. So they're good. And they came in with much of the same players as they did last year. Lena Peterson, a junior this year, has scored multiple goals in nearly every single game this season. She has 2 or 3 hat tricks. She's scored at least 15 times this year. And after a scoreless first half, she put the Mankato East Cougars up 2-0 with 20 minutes to go in the game. It really looked like East was going to pull off a 1 win for their school in what ended

0: trifecta of East versus West last weekend, but just hold the phone. This Mankato West girls soccer team did the unthinkable. They set up a free kick from about 20 yards out and perfectly placed their first goal of the game in the upper left corner of the net. There was nothing that Greta Oaks, the goalie for Mankato East, could have done about it. They make it a one-goal game with about 15 minutes left. And then they get another free kick from about 30 yards away from the net. And they send a beautiful crossing pass into the box, and it's chipped in. And suddenly, what looked to be a runaway game for the Cougars turned into a tied match with 7 minutes left. And from there, a cherry bomb that soared 40 yards through the air, it felt like, all the way from the midline, was perfectly placed in the upper right corner of the net. Again, nothing the Mankato East goalie could have done, and suddenly, Mankato West, from down 2-0 with 20 minutes left, had taken the lead against the favorites to go to state, Mankato East Cougars, and what turned in from what was presumably going to be a runaway from East turned into the trifecta sweep for West. It was a Hail Mary victory for the Mankato West Scarlets. A victory as improbable as it was incredible to watch. Everyone there was aghast watching what was happening. It is a loss that will stick with East for some time. It's never easy to lose to your rival like that, but rest assured, it's going to leave a chip on the shoulder of those Cougar players, and you can bet that that might be even another matchup come playoffs that Mankato West is not going to want to run into, because they know how hungry those East Cougars will be. But I just wanted to share that. I was calling that game on the PA. I thought it was very fascinating to watch, and something that Bob, the man running the PA for West, who created the Pack the Stands event 20 years ago, was saying it's like the craziest game he's ever seen in any sport ever. And so, again, one of those things, sports brings us together. Sometimes we're bitter rivals against our crosstown opponents, and sometimes we rally as a community to help each other through some difficult times. And either way, it's fun to do, and we are now just kicking off the second half as it is. Number 82, Andrew Stern with the boot. It will be a squibber right at the middle. Fielded at the 28-yard line by Joe Rollick, and he is tripped up at the 34. So a 4-yard return as Rollick lands face first in the mud around the 40-yard line of their own side of the field. And that's where we'll start things in this riveting 12-8 ball game between the number 4 and number 9 teams in 9-man football. Rabbits will start here in the second half, trying to add on to their 4-point lead. It will be two wide receivers left, two right. Kemp out of shotgun with Leopold now motioning to his right side into the slot. The snap and quick pass goes to Leopold. Right side of the field, he lowers his shoulder and is brought out of bounds. It will be a 2-yard pass and catch. And so, second and 7. Do want to give a big shout out to Redwood Valley Lodge and the Redwood Valley Lodge Halftime Report. Just listen to here, Redwood Valley. No one better to start your vacation in the Redwood Falls area than with Redwood Valley Lodge. They've got a warm bed and a cool pillow waiting for you. They certainly do me many favors whenever I'm on the road covering these games. So shout out Redwood Valley Lodge and the Redwood Valley Lodge Halftime Report. Appreciate you joining us for that. This snap is going to be a pass play again by Kemp. Looks towards the center of the field and is broken up, intended for Brooks Bounty, but the Cathedral able to lay the wood and break up that pass. It would have been good for a first down, but Bounty unable to hold on to that football. It'll be 3rd and 7 now from the 38-yard line. Two wide receivers left, three right. Alone in shotgun is Kemp in the backfield. Takes the snap, gets protection, has some time, looking to pass. Will float one left side, right into the basket of Brooks Bounty, and he is tripped up at the 30. It is good for a 40-yard pass and catch, and a first down for the Rabbits. Oh, man, Drew Kemp really looked like a quarterback there. Had all the time of the world. Shout out to his protection on the O-line and just placed it perfectly into the chest of Brooks Bounty for a 30-yard reception. Bounty's been one of the biggest targets so far in this game. Aside from the Leopold 73-yard reception, Brooks has had a couple 30-yard receptions of his own. It will be another pass. Kemp looks left, caught by Burns, slides down to the ground. That was an awfully well-executed catch by Jack. Made that look easy. But nothing was easy about it. It was tripping up. The grass was slick. And as he was falling to the ground, was able to secure that catch good for 5 yards. It will set up a second and sixth, actually, from the 26-yard line. So still, just in the first minute of play, first 2 minutes of play here in the second half, and the Rabbits are driving deep, nearing red zone territory. It's going to be another shovel pass now to the right side. This one goes to Rolick, and he's brought down right at the first down marker. 20-yard line, good for the first. So a bit of a different formation there for Wabasso. Kemp had Rolick in the backfield in shotgun formation and just kind of pitched it off to him right after taking the snap. Joe had some room to run and picks up the six needed for the first down. So ball now at the 19-yard line. Again, Rabbits with a 4-point lead, 12-8 the score, threatening to add more. Snap by Kemp, looks to pass, same spot. Burns unable to reach up and grab that one. After the low pass on the previous play, this one goes over Burns' head. Off his fingertips, falls incomplete. It will be second and 10 now. So again, it's worth mentioning just how stifling these defenses have been for each team this season. Cathedral conceded just 6 points to their first three opponents combined to start the season. But that doubled just in the first half against this Rabbits offense. Now threatening to put in their third touchdown of the ball game. Three wide receivers right, two left. The snap to Kemp, looks to pass. Will step up in the pocket, fires it right over the outstretched arms of Evan Bleckestad into the arms of Brooks Bounty. And that Kemp-Bounty connection is working wonders right now. That was... I can't tell you how perfectly placed that ball was right over the fingertips of Evan Bleckestad and right into the chest of Brooks Bounty. That is good for 15 yards. First and goal now from the 3-yard line for the Rabbits. And we'll see if they stay in the air. They are now in their wishbone offense. Kemp under center. Three running backs behind him. It's Bounty, the tailback, taking it up the middle, spins off of one defender, pushes forward, and he's in for six. A well-earned six for number five, Brooks Bounty, the sophomore. Did everything the last three plays of that drive for the Rabbits. And he is awarded with the third Wabasso touchdown of the game. So Brooks with two of the three touchdowns for Wabasso. 9:24 remains on the clock. The offense will stay out there for the two-point conversion. Three wide receivers left, two right. Kemp alone in the backfield in shotgun. Will send a man in motion now. That is Rolick or Burns, and it will be a quarterback keeper right back up the middle. All eyes on the Cathedral defense were with those receivers, and Kemp took the opportunity to take the snap and just run straight through the tackles for the 2 points. So the first successful two-point conversion for the Rabbits in this game. It makes it a 20-8 two-possession ball game, and Cathedral now has their work cut out for them as they take the ball for the first time in the second half. That drive was brought to you by Highwater Ethanol, Sleepy Eye St. Mary's, Cardale Insurance Agency, Farmwood Cooperative, Stevenson's Painting, and Napa. Thank you to all of our local sponsors for bringing local sports to the KLGR airwaves. We could not do what we do without the love and support of our sponsors. So go out and show them the support that they show us. They all deserve it. So coming off of the brilliant 70-yard drive for Wabasso, they will kick it away. Kaysen Olson will put it on the tee and boots it down to the 30-yard line. That is fielded by Bleckestad. He takes it up the middle, and no one to beat. Evan Bleckestad has a whole field in front of him, and he is gone for the touchdown. Evan Bleckestad, that's a big name on this Cathedral baseball team, I recognize. This is the first time he's seen some open space all game. Works as the fullback for this offense, but fielded it at the 30 as the returner. Punched it up the middle, and as soon as he crossed that logo, there was no one left to beat other than Joe Rolick, who nearly got him with a shoelace tackle, lunged out at the 10-yard line. But Bleckestad is a big kid, hard to bring down. Those tree trunk legs kept working all the way to the end zone. And so as soon as Wabasso went up by 12, the deficit brought back to just 6. And Cathedral will keep their offense on the field for the two-point conversion. Anderson and shotgun. No offensive line in front of them. They all stack up to the left side. Two wide receivers right. Will roll right. Throws it middle. Caught. And it's good. Number 12, Hudson Leeser. Finds pay dirt for the two-point conversion. Two touchdowns for Cathedral. And they have put the exclamation point in on each of them. Well, that was a very short-lived double-digit deficit for the Greyhounds. The Rabbits will now have to go back on offense and create another cushion for themselves. Not even a minute came off the clock there, and it's back to a four-point ball game. Let me tell you, we came into this expecting the best from each team. This was going to be a riveting ball game. We have not been disappointed in the slightest. 20-16 to score, 9-11 to go in this third quarter. And the Rabbits, once again, trying to defend their home turf on homecoming weekend. Homecoming king, Caden Frericks, if he has anything to say about it, he's going to find some way to get a big, stifling tackle, sack on defense. I can feel it coming. Hopefully the king can put it in his own hands. But it will be the Greyhounds kicking it away now. As the return team for the Rabbits sets up deep, it's Rolick and Burns, the two deep. It's Leopold set up 10 yards in front of them in the middle. Another thanks to our sponsors, Hometown Bank, Kirkhoff, Plumbing and Heating, TNT Construction, Minnesota Valley Telephone, Schwartz, Kemp, and Blumke Construction. Stearns sets up. And we'll kick it away. This one's a pretty good boot all the way down to the 15-yard line. It's going to be caught in the air by Burns. He takes it up to the 30 around the corner and gains 10 more before being brought down at the 41-yard line by number 56 of Cathedral, Camden Berg. In on a tackle with number 15, William Finstad. So a good kick, good return, and the ball will be set at the 40 of the Rabbits' own side of the field as Kemp. Has not had many plays or drives, I should say, that he's been kept stalled here. The Greyhounds have forced one punt situation for the Rabbits. And now Kemp now sets up with one running back behind him, two wide receivers to each side. The pass goes to the right side, complete, and that is the other bounty. Nathan Riley in on the play. So Riley with his second target of the ball game, first reception, that one's good for 10 yards, and they'll move the chains forward. Actually, probably 15 in on the play, and it will be Rabbits, first and 10 from the 41-yard line now of Cathedral's side of the field. So nearly a 20-yard reception on the first play of this drive, and Kemp now working with the same formation, two wide receivers left, two right. Man in the backfield gets some protection, floats it middle, and Leopold was not ready for that one. Kemp had to get it off in a hurry as the pressure came, and it falls incomplete at the 20-yard line, middle of the field. It'll be second and 10 now from the 41. So yes, again, the Rabbits have not been held to many plays of no or little yards in this game. It's been a steady marching down the field outside of one empty possession for him. And now back to I formation goes this offense. Kemp under center. Leopold slotted off to the right side. Burns to the left. It'll go to Leopold. He reels it in with a nice one-hand snag, but falling immediately down on the sideline after the reception of 1 yard is Nolan. And ESPN-worthy highlight only goes for 1 yard. As the turf monster might have affected him there. And just a pass just nearly out of the outstretched arms of Nolan. Back to shotgun formation. In the backfield is Rolick to the right side of Kemp. Two wide receivers left, two right. Snap, looking to pass. And Kemp will step forward, goes right side! And nearly reeled in by Nolan again. But I think Leopold got the, unfortunately, caught the tougher pass to make on the last drive. And then this one, with the slick conditions, it just kind of off his fingertips, off the helmet, nearly had the opportunity of coming down with it as he fell to the ground, but it falls for an incomplete pass. Well defended, too, by Cathedral there on the play. It would have been another tough snag by Nolan. And so it sets up 4th and 9. The offense stays on the field. Same formation. 2 left, 2 right. Man in the backfield by Kemp. He looks to pass. We'll go right side this time for Leopold. That one is caught, and he is wrestled down at the 28-yard line. Good for 12 yards and the first down. So a big-time 4th down conversion for the Wabasso Rabbits. Keep the chains moving. And more importantly, perhaps this late in the ballgame now, the clock continues to roll. For a game that's been much of the time controlled by the offense of Cathedral, they have milked every second they can off the clock on offense. The Wabasso now with an opportunity to do the same. Oh, and some miscommunication there. We have a dead ball. It will be a timeout called by Kemp. But near disaster there as the snap went over Kemp's head just as the timeout was being called. So with 7:19 to go in the third quarter, it's going to be 1st and 10 from the 27-yard line of the Cathedral side of the field. The Rabbits are going to talk things over. Short break. Don't go anywhere. 20 to 16 between 2 top 10 teams and 9-man football. Are you not entertained? We'll be right back after this.
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0: 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Isaac Schumacher here live on the call from Wabasso High School. For the game we have here today, the Rabbits just converted a big time 4th down conversion. Now they're setting up 1st and 10 from the Cathedral 27-yard line. Leopold comes in motion right to left. It's going to be a pass play out to Rolick to the right side. He catches it in the backfield and stumbles forward a little bit past the line of scrimmage for a 1-yard gain. But that one was well read by the defense on the Greyhound side. Fleckestad and Anderson both in on the tackle. Set up a 2nd and 8 now for the 25-yard line. So credit to this offensive line as well for Wabasso. They have given Kemp plenty of time to consult his options on every one of these passing plays, and it looks like they're set up to do it again here. Leopold motions into the slot now. 2 wide receivers left, 2 right. Rolick in the backfield to Kemp's left. And, oh, it's going to be a false start. Nolan got caught leaning. That one was a pretty fairly obvious call to make there. We'll send the Rabbits back 5 yards. 2nd and 13 now incoming. So after making the big-time 4th down conversion catch, Nolan Leopold makes his first mistake of the ball game here. And I'm not sure if it was just the dampness on the field that got him tripping or if he just kind of got ahead of himself there. But again, everyone kind of saw that one. So the flag pushes him back 5, 2nd and 13 now. Same formation in shotgun. Kemp takes the snap. We'll pass it immediately to the left side now. That one's caught by Bounty. Shakes 1 tackle, but is brought down in the backfield for no gain. It'll be 3rd and 13 now. So Brooks has had an outstanding game. Wish I had him on my fantasy team this weekend. He's caught 2 catches for a touchdown. Leads the team in reception so far with probably his 5th one there in the ball game, coming for no gain on the play. And another passing situation here for the Rabbits. We'll see, though, if they try to maybe go on the ground here for a median gain and make it a 4th and manageable. It'll be Leopold joining Kemp in the backfield now. 2 wide receivers left, now 3 as Leopold motions left. 2 right. Empty backfield, Kemp in shotgun. Sends Burns in motion now left to right. It'll be a pump fake And a pitch to Burns, and that one falls incomplete. Nice vision there by Kemp to kind of find Burns cutting back towards

middle of the field, but it was an even a good touch pass, too, but Burns unable to reel it in for the catch. Falls incomplete. I think Jack might have felt footsteps on that one. He had a tag team of Cathedral Greyhounds closing in on him as that pass came to him. So it will fall incomplete. It will be another fourth down for the Rabbits, and they will, once again, keep the offense on the field. They already converted on a 4th-and-8, looking for a 4th-and-12 conversion now here. Two left, two right. Rolick in the backfield to Kemp's right. Takes the snap, looks to pass, will fire, arm gets hit, and it's caught by Leopold! And he will go into the end zone for 6! Unbelievable! I don't think Nolan was the intended receiver. It really looked like Kemp was trying to go deep towards the left pylon for Burns, but as he was hit, the ball still was released on target to Nolan Leopold, who was cutting from the right side of the field to the left and just landed perfectly in his chest. What can you ask for? Any more than that. Look what I found. Nolan Leopold with his second catch for a touchdown this game. First one went for 73. That one goes for 30. And it's also worth noting it's Leopold's second fourth down conversion of this drive. So shout out to the senior now wearing number 30 in maroon and gold, Nolan Leopold. He comes off the field now for the two-point conversion. Kemp fakes the handoff, bootlegs right, will keep it himself, and sneaks into the right side pylon for 2 more. How about that drive for the Wabasso Rabbits? Down on their luck, 4th-and-long, twice this drive. They convert twice, and on the most recent one, punch it into the end zone on what appeared to be even a broken play. That one is going to sting for Cathedral. They had the Rabbits on the ropes and were just one deflection away from ending that drive. Instead, Kemp finds his favorite target for 6 more. Add the exclamation point and the 8 points. This drive give the Rabbits 28 total on the game and extend their lead back to 12 over the Greyhounds. 28-16 the score with 5:11 to go in this third quarter. Don't count the Greyhounds out just yet. We've seen both teams march down the field and do their thing, but man, that has got to sting for Cathedral. They were a fraction away. It really looked like they had the Rabbits dead to rights there. Kemp had his arm hit as he was throwing that ball, and again, it couldn't have gone any perfectly into the hands of Nolan Leopold. Looked like he was going for a different receiver. It didn't matter. Lekastad will catch this one again, but is brought down this time. It was Burns making the tackle. So after Evan Lekastad took one to the house on the kick return for the Greyhounds on the previous drive, he catches this one and is brought down after a modest return of 5 yards. And so the special teams unit for the Rabbits do their job there. It is worth mentioning the head coach for Cathedral mentioned going into this game to own all 3 areas of the game, and so far he's gotten a special teams touchdown, and his offense is doing the job. They just need a defensive stand. First play of this drive goes to Alex Portner up the middle for a 1-yard gain. Portner has been doing most of the damage for the Greyhounds this game on offense. He has just been playing tailback behind his 2 hefty fullbacks, that being number 40, Blake Offerheide and Evan Bleckestad wearing number 41. They have been leading the charge for Portner as they just continue to take this 5'5", 140 Alex Portner right into the teeth of the Wabasso defense. They do it again here. Handoff, left side. Broken tackle, falling forward, first down on a gain of 10 for Portner. And it will be marked down right at the 50-yard line. Put it on the W for Cathedral. And the mud starting to show a little bit more on these bright white Cathedral jerseys here in the second half. As it didn't take long for either team to get dirty in this game. The rain continues to kind of come down in a drizzle in Wabasso on what has seemed like a relentless week of rain in the southern Minnesota area. Handoff again up the middle of Portner, and he will fall forward once again for another good chunk of yards, this time 7 on the carry.

0: wasn't already across 100 after the first half, you can bet on it now. Alex Portner with 100 yards on the ground here today, as his jersey is nearly all saturated with brown. 320 and counting, and this is where the ground game for Cathedral might sting them, is that they have done a great job controlling time of possession, but that's not something that you are really taking much pride in right now, as you're down by two possessions. You got to score quick. Handoff once again to Portner up the middle. It will be good for the first down and not much more. He is brought down right in the mess of things at the 40-yard line. And the clock continues to run. Under 3 minutes now in this third quarter. And so we just had our PA system actually go silent here in Wabasso. We've got that back up and running. Hopefully that didn't mean that there was any lost time with me and you on the airwaves. It looks like all of our microphones are still clicking like usual. That's a good sign. So, here we go. First and 10 for Cathedral from the 40-yard line of the Rabbit side of the field. It's going to be a broken play. Portner stumbled in the mud. And now brought down for maybe a gain of one even, is Eli Anderson able to save that play from being a total disaster. But this is not the spot on the field where you want to be setting up your offense, I'll say that. There is a big mud stain right at the 40-yard line of what is the Rabbit side of the field this half. And there is not much grass for the cleats to dig into right there. It's looking like a game of leatherhead football. A lot of mud right there at the 40. And that's what ate up Alex Portner. He couldn't even catch his feet coming out of that snap. And so we'll see if they try to go back to this ground game. Again, Portner steps up back into some grass so he gets his footing. It will go right side this time into the green area. And Portner pushes forward for a 6 on the carry. It'll set up a 3rd and 4. A much more manageable situation here for the Greyhounds. Again, I want to give credit to Eli Anderson because he recognized that Alex lost his footing immediately on that first play and just tucked the ball and leaned forward so that they didn't lose any yards on the play. And that has now set them up nicely for a 3rd and 5 from the 34-yard line of the Rabbit side. 1 minute remaining in this third quarter. Down by 14, by 12, excuse me, are the Greyhounds. It's going to be another run up the middle. It's going to be short, though, by about a yard. Wrapping up, Portner on the tackle that time was number 67 for the Rabbits. Brylon Wagner and some company making the play, and 4th and 2. No bigger play here on offense for Cathedral than right now. They need it. And the hype music comes roaring down for the Rabbits, trying to get their defense pumped up for what is a big time 4th and 2. 20 seconds remaining in the third quarter. This seems like a do-or-die situation for Cathedral. They can't afford to give the ball back for the Rabbits here. They need a touchdown this drive. Under center is Anderson. Snap, quarterback keeper pushes forward, and it should be enough for the first. As that pile stops at the 37-yard line. That will do it for the third frame of this ball game. We head to the fourth. Put the 4 in the air, folks. We'll see if Cathedral can make this a one-possession game once more before giving the ball back to the Rabbits. They're going to need it here because the Rabbits have only been stopped once today. They need another one coming off of this drive, but they can't get back in the ball game without getting at least 6 more on this possession. We're going to go to a short commercial break back after this. Don't go anywhere. Fourth quarter between these two top 10 teams in Nine-Man Football.
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0: 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KLGR Radio out of Redwood Falls. Isaac Schumacher here with you graduate from Wabasso High School. As we call this, again, a top 10 matchup in nine-man football between the number 4-ranked Wabasso Rabbits as they defend their home turf on this homecoming weekend against their Tomahawk Conference rivals, the 9th-ranked team in nine-man football, the New Ulm Cathedral Greyhounds. We were just serenaded by some John Denver as we enter the fourth quarter. Take me home, Country Road. This game is going to end in a beauty. 4th and 2 was converted on a quarterback keeper for the Greyhounds, and now sets up 1st and 10 from the Rabbits' 28-yard line as Anderson goes back under center. 3 running backs behind him, 2 fullbacks and a tailback. It will be a give to Portner once again. Bounces left side, breaks 1 tackle, and brought down for a 4-yard gain at the 25-yard line. So it has been a lot of wash, rinse, repeat with Alex Portner carrying the ball for the New Ulm Cathedral Greyhounds. We've maybe had 2 or 3 passing plays this entire ball game. Eli Anderson, the quarterback, one of those passing plays was good for the 2-point conversion in the first half. A brilliantly placed ball by Anderson to find Stern on the conversion. But it has 90% of this time been Alex Portner. It will be a pass here. Middle of the field, pass is caught by Forstner. He loses it, though. It's going to be interesting to see if they call it an incomplete pass, and they will. So Forstner, Joshua Forstner, that's a bit frustrating for him that he wasn't granted the reception there, because it did look like he made a couple steps with the ball controlled before it got knocked out. It was recovered by Cathedral, but once again, the pass is called incomplete, so none of that will matter. 3rd and 7 from the 25-yard line. Definite 4-down situation here for the Greyhounds. They need a touchdown on this drive to stay within fighting range of this high-powered offense of Wabasso. Same formation, 2 fullbacks, 1 tailback. Anderson under center, no wide receivers out. We'll pitch it left side to Portner, and he bounces off one of his linemen, but he's going to be coming up short of that yardage to gain 2 yards. Short of that first down marker, and so it will be another 4th and 2 for the Greyhounds, and this time it's going to be at the 20-yard line. Oh, they actually mark him out well short of the marker. 4th and 3. That's a long 3 that they're going to have to pick up here, and once again, the pump-up music here in Wabasso coming on strong. I can't help myself. Let's get me jazzed up right now. Rabbits with another big-time 4th down stop incoming. See if they can't shut down this Cathedral offense, who has been just running the ball straight down the field all game. Here comes the snap, looking to pass. There's no one open. Running into trouble as Anderson flags all over the place, and he's going to be brought down short of the marker. So bearing a Rabbits penalty, this is going to be a turnover on downs, but I would have to guess it's going to be a holding call here on Cathedral. And it will be. And there it is. So, after the holding call, it will mitigate whatever play came next for the Greyhounds, because they came up short of the yardage to gain. And a turnover on downs for this Rabbits defense. So, 1st and 10 now for the Rabbits offense from their own 20-yard line. And hard to say that this game is over now after that stop, but that certainly puts things firmly in control of this Rabbits team, who can take their time milking the clock down, running the football. They do pass the ball better than anyone. I actually do have Drew Kemp is leading the state in all levels of football. Drew Kemp is leading the state in touchdown passes this season. So that has always been this team's bread and butter. We'll see if they stay in the air, because they haven't ran into any issues with turnovers quite yet, but now in I formation, Kemp will step back to pass. We'll launch it deep, looking right side of the field for Leopold, and just overthrows him there. Kemp showing off his arm. That ball was launched like 50 yards in the air. It fell incomplete at the 35-yard line as Kemp released it from the 15. I can't do that. Drew Kemp can as a junior in high school, and that's mighty impressive, but overthrows his favorite target, Nolan Leopold, there on the play. It'll be bringing up 2nd and 10 from the 20-yard line. 28-16 is the score here from Wabasso. The Rabbits leading by 12 points. And certainly I would think one more touchdown on this possession here would put things out of reach for Cathedral. Kemp out of shotgun, empty backfield. Three wide receivers right, two left. We'll send Leopold in motion now to the left side. We'll pass to him now. It's a low throw. It will be forward incomplete. Another turf monster eating the cleats of Nolan Leopold as he is forced down to his knees to try to catch that ball. Better it fell incomplete, I think. It would have been a loss of 5 on the play had he caught it. So 3rd and 10 incoming for the Rabbits. And, you know, their defense made a big stop here. It would be great for their offense to at least move the chains forward one length. But a big-time play incoming for this Cathedral defense. If they're able to force a 3-and-out, they're right back to where they were within reach of this ballgame. 10:45 to go in this game as the clock is stopped following the incompletion. Two wide receivers, two left, two right. And he keeps it now. Kemp will look to run. He's got room. He picks up the first and falls forward for a gain of 20. Drew Kemp just kind of sent his receivers deep, and that opened up the entire field for him to scamper left side for a first down. It almost looked like that was the design of the play there, and it worked wonders. So a 20-yard run for the quarterback. Drew Kemp sets up 1st and 10, and just what this team needed to keep the clock rolling, to keep this possession going, and to keep the Greyhounds on their heels on defense. Ball at the 41-yard line in wishbone formation. Two fullbacks and a halfback. No wide receivers. Kemp puts it into the hands of Brooks Bounty up the middle, and man, Brooks pummels his way through the secondary of that defense, and it was one broken tackle away from finding pay dirt. Evan Bleckestad wraps him up after a 7-yard gain. The linebacker, Bleckestad, for this Greyhounds team has been real good in all assets of this game. He's been playing fullback on offense. He has a kick return touchdown and is likely leading the team in tackles. With a big one there, wrapping up Bounty. 2nd and 3 from the 48-yard line of the Rabbits' side of the field. Snap and give to Bounty once more. He is brought down. That will depend on the spot here. It looks like he might have been a half yard short. They're going to say 3rd and inches now. So last two runs of the ball game have gone to the sophomore Brooks Bounty. And scoreboard says 1st and 10, but it'll be 3rd and inches. And they just lean forward. Kemp, oh boy. I don't know if Kemp had that ball to start, but Frerichs ends up with it. And the homecoming king himself will be granted with the first down. So maybe that was the big play I was implying when Caden Frerichs' name was going to come up big in this ball game. It kind of looked like Kemp might have lost that ball. Couldn't see it in the pile of jerseys, but I'm pretty sure Drew Kemp was the quarterback on that play, and he was not the man that ended up with that football as they came to their feet. So Caden Frerichs comes up big for his team there, holding on to the football for the Rabbits. It'll be 1st and 10 from the 47-yard line of Cathedral's side of the field. Two fullbacks, one halfback, and no wide receivers as Kemp lines up under center. It'll be a pitch to Leopold, who is the halfback on the play, and he is brought out of bounds for no gain on the play. So again, got to give a lot of credit to this Wabasso offense. Drew Kemp, the field general out there, has found a little bit of everything. Leopold has gotten some receptions. Burns has gotten some receptions. Bounty with 2 touchdowns in this game. Excuse me. And the pigskin has been shared nicely amongst all of his targets on this Rabbits offense. Burns lines up in the slot. Leopold out wide to the right side. I formation gets some blocking from Hunter Cook. It's going to go a deep ball, middle of the field, overthrows Leopold. Missed him by about 5 yards on the throw, and so it will set up another 3rd and 10. We'll see if Joe Kemp puts it in the hands of his son here once more, try to at least get a modest gain on the play. I would say at this point in the ball game,

habits, if they were brought within a 4th and 10 scenario, might be punting it from the 47-yard line just to force Cathedral to go the distance of the field. But we'll see here. It could still possibly be a 4-down territory. It will be wishbone formation. 3 backs behind Kemp under center. No wide receivers on the outside. The handoff goes up the middle of the bounty. He bulldozes one defender and steamrolls his way to the 43-yard line. It was a gain of 4 on the play. That brings up a 4th and 6. 4th and 7. Just under the 8-minute mark now to go in regulation of this football game. And it looks like we might have a punt incoming as some members of offense come off. Kemp quick breaks the huddle and will stand now in shotgun. So they are keeping the offense on the field. 2 wide receivers left, 2 right. Kemp is joined by Rollick to the right side of him in the backfield. He takes a snap in shotgun, high snap, and there will be a blown dead timeout called by Wabasso. So an intriguing 4th and 7 incoming here for the Rabbits. A stop here on defense for the Greyhounds could set them up with some pretty decent field position here to climb back in. Yet again, this game is not totally out of reach. As the with 7:30 to go, just a 2 possession game yet. This next play could easily decide it. A first down here by the Rabbits might be too much for Cathedral to overcome, but if the Greyhounds can stop the Rabbits from gaining 7 yards, it definitely sets them up in advantageous field position and with enough clock left in this game to make something happen. So, coming off the timeout, we'll see what the Rabbits elect to do, and they might have brought out their punt team now. I'm not seeing Drew Kemp on the field, and so it looks like they will be kicking it away. Little change of mind here now as the muddy jerseys of each team set up for a punt return. And it's number 20 for the Rabbits. That is Paxton Getter, younger brother of Braylon Getter, setting up for the punt. Good snap, and we'll get the kick off. It's a line drive that falls at the 15. We'll roll in the Rabbits' favor all the way down to the 9. So a nice change of field there as the Rabbits special teams comes up big. And a wise play, I believe, by head coach Joe Kemp to pin the Greyhounds deep in their own territory. What would have been a 60-yard drive to get them in the end zone now turns into a 90-yard drive. And the way that Cathedral conducts their offense is very methodical, very slow moving, very run heavy, and that is not in their favor right now as the clock is not to their advantage. A team that's controlled time of possession in this game, have the Greyhounds, are now fighting against the clock. The handoff will go to Porter again outside, and he's tripped up in the backfield. Great shoelace tackle that time by Brylon Wagner and Caden Frericks. Big time tackle because Porter was trying to get to the outside corner, and he was tripped up for no gain, and the clock continues to roll on a 2nd and 10 now. Shotgun pass is low, incomplete. It was intended for Josh Forstner on the left side of the field on a button route, but Eli Anderson unable to get the pass high enough, and it falls at the feet of Forstner, and now for a 3rd and 10 from the 9-yard line. So here we go, do or die for the Greyhounds, and they're in a sticky spot with the Rabbits pinning their ears back, bringing the pressure. It's going to be another pass. Stepping back as Anderson will flip it off to Portner, left side of the field, room to run. Alex Portner is short of the line to gain, but good for about 6 positive yards. It will set up 4th and 4. And number 32, Paxton Huttercook for the Rabbits in on the play to bring down the speedy Alex Portner. Set up a 4th down. So here it is. This play could determine the ball game. The Greyhounds need a conversion here to keep this drive going or risk giving the ball back to the Rabbits at the 15-yard line. And they're punting it. So Eli Anderson will be punting it away. It's a high, short

kick, and he will fall out of bounds at the Cathedral 43-yard line. And so the Rabbit defense does exactly what they need to do, forcing a three and out on this drive for the Greyhounds, and not wanting to risk turning the ball over in the red zone of their own side of the field. They elect to punt it away, but I can't imagine them being able to do that much longer. This is a there's 6 minutes left in this ball game. I'm frankly surprised about the decision to punt it there. There's not much difference, in my opinion, about having the ball at the 43 or the 15 at this point in the ball game. You're giving the ball back to a Rabbits team that's just going to run some clock now off the game board, and it goes left side up the middle of Bounty. 2 yards on the carry down at the 41-yard line. Clock will continue to run here. So we're now down underneath 6 minutes to go in this ball game. Rabbits certainly with firm control up 12 and with the football will elect to take every second they can off this clock. And best case scenario here now for the Greyhounds, they get the ball back with just over 3 minutes left. Down two possessions. Just seems like they cannot afford to give up a first down right now. Movasso under center. Kemp takes a snap, hands it off. Tailback Bounty. And Bounty lowers his shoulder and falls forward again for another 3 yard gain. It will set up a third and five. Under 5 minutes to go now in this game. The Rabbits, the fourth best team in nine-man football, defending their home turf well right now against the ninth best team, their Tomahawk Conference rivals from New Ulm Cathedral. Both of these teams came into this ball game conceding just 6 points to their opponents over the first 3 weeks of the season combined. Wabasso doubled that total for Cathedral in the first half, and they've doubled that even more now in the second half. It has gone from 6 points allowed to 34 points allowed by this defensive Cathedral. And now the handoff to Bounty will be brought down just short of the first down marker. Fourth and one incoming. All three plays of this drive for the Rabbits have gone to Brooks Bounty, left side up the middle. And Brooks has done a great job of just gaining positive yardage each time with one extra yard on each run. First one went for two, second one went for three, last one went for four. Sets up a fourth and two officially, with now 3:45 to go in the game. Again, I mentioned best case scenario for this Cathedral team is they get the ball back with just over 3 minutes to go. Here we go. They got to get one more stop. Fourth and two, under center. Kemp takes it, keeps it himself, pushes forward, and it looks like he's going to have enough for the first down. And they give it to him. So a big-time quarterback keep there by the captain, Drew Kemp. And we'll move the chains forward unofficially right now. We'll see. Oh, we're going to have a measurement here. So the clock. Okay, it is a first down. And there comes the biggest cheer of the game from this Rabbits faithful. They know what just happened there. With 3:33 to go and counting, this game put a wrap on it. This one's done. Pending any catastrophic turnovers here or fumbled snaps, Drew Kemp and this Rabbits offense should be able to just take a couple knees at this point and rest assured that their two-possession lead will be enough to give them their fourth win of the season, remain undefeated, and put them tied atop the Section 3 standings with the Nicollet Raiders. Kemp under center. Takes a snap, give off to Bounty in the backfield once again. Rolls forward for 3 yards on the carry. So the main ball handler for the Rabbits this game has been Joe Rolick, but he has been taken over in those regards by Brooks Bounty this game. Brooks has been doing everything, it seems like. He's been playing receiver out of the slot, has two receiving touchdowns this game, and now he is the one that is going to put the icing on the cake for this Rabbits team. As Cathedral begins calling their timeouts. I shouldn't call this game quite over just yet. With Cathedral having their timeouts, they can stall the clock out just a bit longer.
But 2:52 to go.

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1: 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KLGR Radio. Second at 7 right now from the 30-yard line for the Rabbits. They are one first down away from officially wrapping up this ball game here against the Greyhounds of New Ulm Cathedral. The run goes up the middle for about 1 yard on the carry to, we'll see who the carrier is. It might have been Rollick. That is number two for the Rabbits. Joseph Rollick making the run, and for a gain of one, it will be third and four now. It's been an entertaining football game, no doubt, between these two very good nine-man football teams. And as if I hadn't said it enough, these are two top 10 teams in the state of nine-man football. The Wabasso Rabbits came into this matchup ranked fourth in the entire state. They were at one time ranked third a couple of weeks ago. The Greyhounds, though, got some first or top 10 votes last week. They officially climbed into the top 10 entering this week. And they do look like a top 10 team. They're definitely worthy of a top 10 praise. But the Rabbits here at home have shown why they are a top five team in the entire state. And it's come through their pass game from Drew Kemp, who leads the state in touchdown passes. It's come through their run game with the tag team of Rollick and Brooks Bounty, the sophomore, taking control of the tailback duties in the second half. Very methodical approach here by the Rabbits in the closing minutes of this game, just to whittle down the clock. There hasn't been a lot of scoring done in the second half, but clock management, after being mostly controlled by the Cathedral in the first half, has now been in firm control of the Rabbits here in the second. Rollick will take a pitch right side. He is swallowed up, though, by the Greyhound defense in the backfield. It will be a loss of two on the play. And now Cathedral out of timeout. Still have to let the clock keep rolling down here. 2:25 play in the game. Will be 4th and 9 for the Rabbits. Mentioned Cathedral down by 2 possessions. Surprised to see them punt it on 4th and 3 from their own 15-yard line last drive. And so now the Rabbits will probably, looks like Kemp coming back into the game. 2 minutes to go. And the Rabbits will give it one more shot here on a 4th and long to try to ice this game for good. One wide receiver left, 3 right. It's Trips right with one fading off of Kemp to the right side. And now Joe Kemp, will call the timeout. Talk it over with his team. So perhaps just trying to get Cathedral to jump off sides before the clock wound down there. We'll see if they keep the offense on the field for Wabasso, but it does give us an opportunity to thank the rest of our wonderful sponsors. Thank you to Legacy Financial Partners and Ameriprise Financial, Dulane, Hyline, and CJ Tice, Olson Chevrolet, Seaforth Bar, S&S Concrete, and Renville Sibley Co-op Power. Thank you. 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We could not do what we do without their love and support. So go out and support your local businesses the way they support us. They deserve it. Thank you all so, so much. A riveting game here between two teams that were projected to meet each other again later this year in the Sexton Championship. If I were to make a prediction right now, I think these are the two best teams in Section 3. All regards to Nicolet and the Raiders. We'll see how each team stacks up, because they both have to play the Raiders yet. Here we go. The snap by Kemp, the pass up the middle, and it will fall incomplete. And so a bit of an anticlimactic fourth down there for the Rabbits. They come off the timeout, and Kemp overthrows his intended receiver, Nolan Leopold. It'll be a turnover on downs, but with 1:48 to go in this game, the Greyhounds not only have to score one, but 2 touchdowns to tie or take the lead in this game. So, and for a team that relies incredibly heavily on the run, they cannot afford to put the ball into the hands of their best player with no timeouts and less than 2 minutes. Out of shotgun, 2 wide receivers left. It will be a handoff, jet sweep, as they send a man in motion to the right side, left side, and instead of working his way towards the sideline, he elects to stay in bounds and is tackled for a 2-yard gain on the play. That is number 12 for the

0: That's Hunter Leeser. And Hunter Cook in on the tackle for the Rabbits. So, clock continues to roll. 1:30 remaining in this game. As Anderson out of shotgun takes the snap, looks the pass. Left side. He has some time. Frerichs just misses the sack opportunity. Going to keep it for himself and falls forward for a first down. That will temporarily stop the clock as they move the chains. And leave it to Eli Anderson, the star athlete for this New Orleans Cathedral squad. He plays quarterback in football, point guard in basketball, and is towards the top of the order on the baseball diamond, too, for this team. Now a flag is thrown. Might be a false start. And number 67 for the Greyhounds, that is Nolan Netzke, the center, just kind of put his hands on his helmet. And he's like, ah, that one's on me. So that pushes back the Greyhounds 5 yards. We'll set up first and 15 now. 1:05 to go in the game. The clock continues to run. Greyhounds not looking as urgent as they might need to be to come back in this game. They took some time to get to the line, and now the snap. Anderson looking to pass, steps back, and will run it himself now. Catches a corner and gains the yardage that was lost on the flag at the very least. Runs out of bounds for a gain of 7. And so it'll be 2nd and 10 now. From the 44-yard line of the Cathedral side of the field, 46 seconds remain in this game. So once again, the Rabbits have done everything that they need to do to win this ball game. It's not quite, I can't officially say it's out of reach yet. I'm saying crazy things happen, but this is going to take a miracle here for the Greyhounds. Looking to pass again. Anderson steps back, plenty of time. Now stumbles out of the pocket, rolling right side, and is brought out of bounds after a 5-yard gain by number 2, Joe Rolick. A lot of time coming off the clock there. 8 seconds march down to 38. That is where the ball will be placed at the 50-yard line now with that much time left. 28-16 the score, 12-point lead for the Rabbits. The Greyhounds need 2 touchdowns. 3rd and 4 now. As the ball sits right on top of the W. 2 wide receivers left, 1 behind. Next to Anderson. Rolls right, passes caught short of the marker. No, it's caught for a first down, excuse me. Inbounds, but it will stop the clock until they reset the chains at the 41-yard line. And it was number 12 for the Greyhounds, Hunter Leeser, the sophomore, making the play. 20 seconds remaining in this game. Low snap, fielded by Anderson, looks to pass deep down the left sideline, and it is nearly picked off by, that is number 23, Nathan Riley. The intended receiver was Ryler Collins, number 14 for Cathedral, but Collins wasn't even the closest player to catching that ball. It was Riley who was acting as the receiver on defense. Collins just trying to break that pass up, keep this game alive. 15 seconds remain now until the final horn. 2nd and 10 for the Greyhounds. If they're going to want a chance, they got to go to the end zone here. Handoff goes to number 12. That's Leeser. He's tackled in bounds, and that will do it. So congratulations to this Wabasso Rabbits squad as they improve to 4-0 this season. Get the win on homecoming weekend. And I believe Caden Frerichs might have been in on that last tackle, the homecoming king himself. So a big shout-out to the Wabasso Rabbits for taking down the New Orleans Cathedral Greyhounds, a top-10 matchup in nine-man football. The number 4th-best team in the state wins once again and also claims the top seed of Section 3. Big-time playoff positioning implications coming from this game. And the Rabbits stand with the tiebreaker over New Ulm for that seed. We're going to take a short break. We'll come back and recap a little bit of the stats for each team, but that will do it. A 28-16 win for the Wabasso Rabbits. Don't go anywhere. We'll be back for our postgame show coming up right after this.
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2: 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Isaac Schumacher coming to you live here from Wabasso High School. We just wrapped up what was the homecoming game for this Wabasso Rabbits team as they took on their Tomahawk Conference rivals from New Ulm Cathedral and the Greyhounds. Pardon me. It was a great game. It was exactly, I think, what everyone expected coming into it. A grueling match for both sides, on both sides of the ball even, too. But it was heavily favored offensively by the Rabbits. Only one offensive drive resulted in a touchdown for Cathedral this game. They got a little help from their special teams unit as Evan Blekestad took a kick 70 yards to the house to open up the second half for Cathedral. But that was all of the scoring that basically happened for the Greyhounds. They were stifled on offense for the first time all season by this Rabbits defense. I've mentioned before plenty of times that both of these teams entered the matchup here today conceding just 6 points over the first 3 weeks of the entire season. And so Wabasso outscored their opponents 171-6. Cathedral outscored their opponents 126-6. And that changed today as the Rabbits conceded their first double-digit margins of the season. And Cathedral went from giving up 6 points to 28 in this ball game. So it was the offenses. Something had to crack. You couldn't have expected either team to hold each other down for less than 6 points this game. So that was fun to watch each team in their element. For the Rabbits, they opened up the scoring early with a 73-yard bomb as Drew Kemp found the speeding senior Nolan Leopold on a post route as the Rabbits go full slip and slide mode. They muddy the jerseys all even more as if they weren't. They got to make sure they look like they played here today as Drew Kemp was kept spotless by his offensive line, now gets dirty himself through that 40-yard line mud. That's fun to see from this team. They're humming on all cylinders. A lot of fun watching the Rabbits play football as the linemen get in on the action here. Some good vibes here. Homecoming weekend, big victory against your rival, two top 10 teams in 9-man football. What more could you ask for on this drizzly Saturday in southern Minnesota? But yes, Nolan Leopold opened things up with a 70-yard touchdown reception from Drew Kemp. And from there, the Rabbits, you know, they jumped out to the early lead, but they didn't lead this entire game. They took their first deficit all season as the Cathedral bounced back on their opening, or I should say second possession of the ball game, and got a lot of help from Alex Portner. Portner stands at just 5'5", 140 pounds, but he finds those seams in the defense, and he is a tough guy to bring down. Strong legs, good vision. He did his thing all day, but the second drive for the Greyhounds resulted in a 4-yard Alex Porter touchdown following what was a 25-yard run on a fourth down conversion to set them up at the goal line on that play. Porter doing all the work for his team on offense. And for the Cathedral, you know, their head coach said the one thing they had to do was control the ball, control the time of possession, and that was a big part of their game here today. They did that. I think if I had to look back at the time of possession, I'm pretty sure the Greyhounds had the ball on offense for a longer period of time than the Rabbits. The problem, though, is that it doesn't matter how good you are at controlling the ball. If you're down in the ball game and the clock starts working against you, you got to change the formula to get back into things. And by the time that Cathedral wanted to go to the run game in the second half, they were realizing they were running out of clock to do it. And so Wabasso did a great job getting up and then getting the Greyhounds out of their comfort zone on offense, forcing them to have to go through the air and using Eli Anderson's arm to do it. Anderson didn't actually unload too many passes today. He found some guys when he did. The two-point conversion after the touchdown was brilliantly placed in the back left corner of the end zone on a fade route. But anytime that they were in those passing situations late in the game, Anderson elected to just pin his head down, take the ball himself. And that kind of worked wonders for him until it didn't. and they just ran out of time.

So you got to give credit. Bomasso, two touchdowns for Nolan Leopold today, two touchdowns for Brooks Bounty today, and Drew Kemp factoring in on all of them. 28 points total for the Rabbits. They definitely were held to their lowest points on offense this year. You got to give credit to the Greyhounds defense in that regard for slowing down the Rabbits on offense because they're quick. They know how to move. They're good. They're good at moving the ball downfield. And well, they did. I'm pretty sure the Cathedral defense also forced the Rabbits to punt twice. Their first two times punting this season, if I'm not wrong, at least with their first unit. And also the first game the Rabbits have played all year where their first unit stayed on the field the entire game. So again, this was a fight. This was a fight between two really good teams, and we were happy to play a full 48 minutes of football here today and witness just what they were able to bring. A potential matchup for the section championship game between these two teams. Go quickly down the list of what we saw from the results on Friday. Redwood Valley defeated Eden Valley. Watkins 47-12. And the Cardinals improved to 4-0 on the season as the third-ranked team in 2A state remains undefeated. The Cardinals. Man, I really wanted to cover that game, but we could only do one this week, so we decided to come here. They will be taking on New Richland, the Panthers, next week at Redwood Falls. Trying to remain undefeated against a good Panthers team there. So congratulations for the Cardinals remaining in the top three of 2A states. Springfield defeated Dawson Boyd, the number two team in 1A, taking on the number five team on the road, and it was a 21-10 victory for the Tigers over the Blackjacks. Wish we could have covered that game as well, but it would have been a four-hour drive for me, just a little bit too far out of my pay grade. I'm sorry, folks. But that was a really entertaining football game. Wish we could have seen it. I'm sure all of Springfield got out there to watch him and support them, so rest assured, your Tigers remain atop the leaderboard of single A as well. And congratulations to the Sleepy Eye United team for taking down Tracy Mulroy and Ballatin 40-28. The United squad improves to 4-1 this year. That's a team to watch out for in Sleepy Eye. And finally, a shout-out goes to Cedar Mountain and the Cougars. Cedar Mountain has had to play four straight games against ranked opponents to open up the season. First one came against number 5-ranked Edgerton. Second one came against number 4-ranked Vasso. Then New Ulm Cathedral last week. Finally, they play Nicolet. Nicolet this week. Nicolet's received some votes, not quite cracking the top 10. But they fall. The Cougars fall to the Raiders 38-14. And so, you know, a promising sign by the Cougars to get some offense on the board after getting shut out twice by two really good teams. Nicolet, you know, they got a really good offense too, allowing just 38 points to a Raiders team. Cedar Mountain is growing. They've got a freshman quarterback. They've got a really young squad. They've lost a ton of seniors from last year. And so for a program that's going through a bit of a transition right now, the Cougars will take their wins as they can. Again, this is the hardest schedule anyone's faced in the first month of the season. So credit to the Cougars for battling through that gauntlet, and they will finally get to take on an 0-4 Red Rock Central team. So we'll see how Cedar Mountain's kind of matches up against the team still looking for their first win. Someone will come out of there with their first win next week between Cedar Mountain and Red Rock, and we will be covering that game. So excited to bring you that action from Lamberton as the Cougars go on the road to take on their conference rivals. So yeah, that'll be fun. That'll be fun to watch, seeing what team can come out of there. Because Red Rock Central, they were a team that went to state last year. But they lost their star running back in Torkelson, and they've been just a different squad now. Haven't won a game yet, looking to get back in the win column for the first time since winning the section championship game against these Wabasso Rabbits last season in Lakeview. So that will be fun as we watch Cedar Mountain take on Red Rock Central next week. But that is all the teams from the area. Big wins coming against ranked opponents. Again, Wabasso taking down a top 10 team. Springfield taking down a top 5 team. And then Redwood Valley getting revenge on a team that beat them last year and ended up in the state tournament. Eden Valley Watkins now drops to 1-3 this season after receiving some top 10 votes. So the Cardinals, yeah, taking care of business on the road against a really good foe. It's looking good, man. There's a lot of good football covered here at KLGR. So excited to bring you the rest of it as the season marches on. We've got some top 10 teams in three different classes, so my job is extremely fun. Like I said, can't wait to bring you more. Great football game here on a cold and breezy and wet Saturday afternoon. Got some great college football in the works, I think.
Texas pulled off the win on the road against Tennessee. My Missouri Tigers taking on Mississippi State here in about an hour or so. Excited to see that. Yeah, good weekend to watch some football. Great to have you join us here today. That will do it. I've exhausted all the things I wanted to say. Thanks again for joining us on KLGR Radio, Jack 97.7 FM. Isaac Schumacher, like always, be good, stay cool, and God bless. We'll see you next time, next week in Lamberton between the Cedar Mountain Cougars and Red Rock Central Falcons. Until next time, take care.

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9: Here's your 97.7 Jack FM forecast. Lows dip down to about 57 with fog and spots tonight under overcast skies with a slight chance of thunderstorms. Southeast winds 8 to 15 miles per hour. Cloudy skies expected with fog early tomorrow. Slight chance of rain showers. Highs level off around 71. Lows level off around 55. Tomorrow night, partly cloudy skies. Highs around 71. Monday, under mainly cloudy skies. 68. Tuesday, storms likely. Looking at the long range, 69. Wednesday, 65. Thursday, and 64 on Friday. I'm staff meteorologist Paul Trombley. Currently, 61.
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2: Here's your 97.7 Jack FM forecast. Lows dip down to about 57 with fog in spots tonight under overcast skies with a slight chance of thunderstorms. Southeast winds 8 to 15 miles per hour. Cloudy skies expected with fog early tomorrow. Slight chance of rain showers. Highs level off around 71. Lows level off around 55. Tomorrow night, partly cloudy skies. Highs around 71. Monday, under mainly cloudy skies. 68. Tuesday, storms likely. Looking at the long range, 69. Wednesday, 65. Thursday, and 64 on Friday. I'm staff meteorologist Paul Trombley. Currently 61.
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